0: From the Rolling Stones' new and 25th studio album, Foreign Tongues, that was Side Effects, and before that, Covered in You, featuring Paul McCartney on bass. I'm Jim Kerr. Earlier in this exclusive broadcast, Mick Jagger talked about the band working with producer Andrew Watt on a second straight album. Now let's hear from Keith Richards and Ronnie Wood.
1: A great motivator. He doesn't let you off of the hook once he's got you on it. And mind you, I don't let him off either, but we have a pretty damn good working relationship.
2: The Stones these days have always wanted to produce more songs and get them in the bag, recorded. And back in the day when Jimmy Miller was working with them, before my time, but I admired the way that he kept them producing songs. You know, there'd be an album after album coming out. And that is what the freshness of Andrew Watt has brought to us. You know, that kick up the ass.

0: featuring a blistering guitar solo from Ronnie Wood. That's Back in Your Life from the new Rolling Stones album Foreign Tongues, which was released today. The final track on Foreign Tongues is the album's second cover, Chuck Berry's Beautiful Delilah.
1: I'd noticed that Mississippi Fred McDowell's Drop Down Mama is very similar to Beautiful Delilah. And I said, okay, let's try to do this, but we won't play the Fred McDowell. We'll do Beautiful Delilah because Chuck Berry's like one of our biggest like influences. But we'll do it in the style of Fred McDowell. We won't do Chuck Berry's version of Beautiful Delilah. So it's a combination of both those tunes, really. And it's just Keith and me. We're both playing 12 string, and he's playing a slide, and I'm playing the rhythm.
2: One, two, three, and...

0: Yeah.
1: Mick Jagger and Keith Richards, with a tiny bit of help from Chad Smith of the Red Hot Chili Peppers on bass drum. That was their version of Chuck Berry's Beautiful Delilah, the 14th and closing track on their brand new album, Foreign Tongues, which is available as of today. Before we bring the curtain down on this exclusive broadcast, the iHeartRadio album premiere, The Rolling Stones' Foreign Tongues, we'll turn the mic over to the band for some final thoughts. Ronnie Wood.
2: Hackney Diamonds was breaking the ice, and Foreign Tongues is the flow that comes from it. You know, a natural flow and cohesion, you know. Even though the tracks are all different, there's a definite flow going on there. Yeah. Of an album, that flavour, yeah. Which I love, because the Stones have always had that. There was a flavour from Beggar's Banquet album, you know, a flavour of Sticky Fingers, flavours, you know.
1: Keith Richards.
3: There's something about bringing out a new record. There's always a feeling of, and what's the word to use, satisfaction. There's a process of making a record, and there's something about, you know, the final thing is putting it out and letting people hear it, and there we are again. You know, it's amazing to me. I'm just gobsmacked.
1: And Mick Jagger.
4: It's great that people have followed us for all these years, you know, and we got a great buzz out of people saying such nice things about Hackney Diamonds. You know, if they had said bad things, we probably wouldn't have made this album. And there's a lot of music in there. It's a lot to take in and lots of different styles. So I really hope everyone likes it. I really do. And, you know, gets a kick out of it in some way or another.
1: 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Studio production by Michael Azar and Rick Ganji. Special thanks to Eric Wellman, Miguel Lopez, Bill Plax, Kelly Bronco, Dan Connolly, John Kozak, Paul Sexton, Rhianne Daly from NME, and of course, Mick Jagger, Keith Richards, and Ronnie Wood. The Rolling Stones. I'm Jim Kerr.
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1: I'm feeling good. 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Better. It's Friday night, man. 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What's happening? 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Thanks for rocking with us.

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1: So Metallica finally closed the chapter that was known as the M72 World Tour. Several years long, they played literally everywhere around the globe, and they finished up last weekend with some European dates. Now it's on to the next Metallica chapter, which, of course, will take place at the Sphere in Vegas. Those shows commencing in October. Bunch of them sold out, so will they add additional ones? I don't know if they take any cues from the Eagles, who, speaking of which, have added more shows to their Sphere run. That's the thing to do now, right? Who knows? Who knows? What's happening? I'm Pat Lynch. Hey, drink a cold one for me tonight, will you?
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1: So AC/DC's North American run of shows for this leg of the Power Up Tour will commence tomorrow night, Charlotte. Charlotte, Bank of America Stadium. They'll be filling stadiums to the brim across the country. From Charlotte, they go to Columbus, Ohio, playing at the Horseshoe. That's going to be quite the sight, Ohio Stadium. Another, you know, great college scene, Camp Randall Stadium in Madison, Wisconsin. That's the third stop, and the beat goes on. Hey, keep in mind, they got their AC/DC dive bars set up in each and every town on this stop. Before, it was kind of hit and miss with those, but no, that they get the dive bar deal going on with every tour stop this go around.
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1: So far, so good is the descriptor being used by Jon Bon Jovi and fans and everybody associated with the current run of shows the band is doing at New York City's Madison Square Garden. They're back in action after that lengthy delay when John had the throat issues, had to have surgery and whatnot. Hey, you keep grinding there, bro. It's good to hear you back and sounding great.

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1: What's going on? I'm Pat Lynch. Friday night as we roll into the weekend. Glad to be here. Glad you're with us. Hope your weekend's off to a great start. Now, I don't want to create any buzzkill here by mentioning the M word Monday, but I do want you to know, be sure you're rocking on the job with us come Monday morning. 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It all begins Monday morning, just after 9 o'clock, right? $1,000 gas cash.
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1: What's happening? I'm Pat Lynch. Friday night, feeling pretty good. Okay, getting there. Good deal. A lot of weekend left. You still into World Cup? I'm going to be totally honest here. I'm not a huge soccer guy. Never really have been. I played as a kid. It was fun. I enjoyed it. I understand the sport generally. I don't know all the nuances, and I don't think I ever will. But I thought once the U.S., you know, got booted, that was going to be it for me. But, man, I've been glued in, watching as much as I can. And when I can't watch, I listen. We got all the matches for you in our free iHeartRadio app as the quarterfinals continue. 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
1: So it appears the latest online sparring between a Motley Crue and somebody from Godsmack is over. Let's go around. Well, actually, to be technical here, it's the retired drummer of Godsmack, Shannon Larkin, who engaged in a podcast and mentioned Motley Crue as being one of the artists that uses, you know, backing tracks. And, you know, the guys in Crue are very, very sensitive to that, especially Nikki. He's very defensive, and I understand, totally get it. And he let it rip on Shannon, and Shannon came back, to his credit, apologized, said, I said some stuff in the heat of the moment in a podcast, and you guys came to mind, and I was off base there. So water under the bridge, I guess.

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Guaranteed human.

0: I certainly was in the right.
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0: Yeah, why did I?
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1: Hey there, it's Pat Lynch rocking out with you on this Friday night. So obviously it's summertime, big time of the year for cooking out, right? And also summer in general, big time for hot dogs. Love hot dogs. Yeah, I'm sure you had a few last weekend, right? 4th of July weekend. Well, we sometimes go back and forth on what's the best hot dog? Is it this? Is it that? What about the condiments, the toppings, the stuff? And the two big ones that come, you know, up all the time are the traditional New York style hot dogs, the Chicago style dogs. But, you know, there's other regional favorites from around the country. The New York Times actually did a taste test with like 7 or 8 regional favorites. Do you know what came out on top? The Seattle hot dog, which I really wasn't all that familiar with. 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That came out on top, surprised.
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1: I can do something here from Bush. They're touring right now. Gavin Rosdale says the band's playing better than ever, sounding better than ever, and their intention is always the same. Whether they're in front of 200 people or 200,000 people, the idea is to mesmerize the crowd and get lost in the music.

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1: What's up? I'm Pat Lynch. Black Sabbath, the first official Black Sabbath coffee table book called The Masters of Reality, Why Black Sabbath Matter. Going to be shipping in October. This has been put together with the blessing of all the members of the band, including Ozzy, while he was still here. They wanted their photographer, longtime photographer Ross Halfen, to put this out. It's going to end up being a 500-page monstrosity capturing, you know, the classic era of the band and the memorabilia and the memories that go along with it. There's going to be three different types of this available, couple of them limited edition. So if you're a hardcore Sabbath collector, you'll have to jump on that early. But October, again, is when the Masters of Reality, Why Black Sabbath Matter, coffee table book will be available.
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1: So Billy Joe Armstrong of Green Day has teamed up with Tim Armstrong from Rancid, Travis Barker of Blink-182, and CJ Ramone to form a new, I guess you could say, punk supergroup that they're putting together to headline the official Ramones 50th anniversary tribute, which will be on August 30th. Yeah. They're going to play at Hollywood Forever Cemetery at an event hosted by John Travolta. That ought to be quite interesting.
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5: All right, Head's going to do it for me, Pat Lynch. 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You in it for the long haul? You got a power night ahead. You party animal, you.

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1: Hey, it's Greg from The Buzz. You got something to say? Can you say it in just one sentence? Well, we do something for you called What's Your Point on Monday. One sentence to get it off your chest. It's What's Your Point, and it's brought to you by Mitchell's Fresh. The point is, there's no better fresher salsa around, and it's made right here in New Hampshire.

The Rock Station, 100.3 WHEB. It's Josh, and you know how easy it is to get a hold of me? 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

0: The Rock Station, 100.3 WHEB. It's Josh, and I know you're thinking to yourself, man, if I had some more cash, maybe I could do a whole lot more on the weekend. 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
2: Hey, it's Greg from The Buzz. You got something to say? Can you say it in just one sentence? Well, we do something for you called What's Your Point on Monday. One sentence to get it off your chest. It's What's Your Point, and it's brought to you by Mitchell's Fresh. 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

0: 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It's Josh, and if there's a song that you want to hear, or you want to talk to me, or you want to just shoot me a message, I'd love to hear from you. 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

0: The Rock Station, 100.3 WHEB. It's Josh, and there are so many shows that are coming to town, and I know you'd love to go to them, whether you see them here or you travel to see them elsewhere. 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

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All right, how's this suit you? Okay, I got Boston on the way, more than a feeling. Foo Fighters, Times Like These, and Ozzy, I Don't Know. We'll do all that after Pearl Jam. It's Yellow Ledbetter now.

0: The Rock Station, 100.3. WHEB. It's Josh, and there's a lot of people that want to spend time offline, and a lot of people are embracing the idea of going analog. You know, everything's real digital, you know, social media and all that kind of ChatGPT stuff. And well, if you want to spend less time in front of your screen, it's time to go analog. In fact, you could join a new club or start a new hobby or even do the weird thing and get yourself a landline phone, and you'll never have to think about being, quote, digital ever again. But I got to be honest with you, I kind of like digitally not being there. It sounds really good. Give me that phone, a rotary, please.
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2: Hey, it's Greg from The Buzz. You got something to say? 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Well, we do something for you called What's Your Point on Monday. One sentence to get it off your chest. It's What's Your Point, and it's brought to you by Mitchell's Fresh. 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
1: 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Hit me up right now. 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

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Coming up in the next 15 minutes, I have Linkin Park, The Who, and live, we'll do The Scorpions now. It's No One Like You.

0: The Rock Station, 100.3 WHEB. It's Josh. And new research says you don't need a yacht, a mansion, or 47 streaming subscriptions to be happy. Turns out, people who live simply and sustainably report higher happiness levels. So yeah, happiness might not be on Amazon Prime, but hey, it might be in not hitting at the cart.
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1: 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You know that feeling when you hear the song that you love and you go, man, that is my jam, and you crank it up? That's what I love about playing music for you. I appreciate you listening. Thanks so much.

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2: Hey, it's Greg from The Buzz. You got something to say? Can you say it in just one sentence? Well, we do something for you called What's Your Point on Monday. One sentence to get it off your chest. It's What's Your Point, and it's brought to you by Mitchell's Fresh. The point is, there's no better fresh of salsa around, and it's made right here in New Hampshire. 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

0: The Rock Station, 100.3 WHEB. It's Josh, and I know you're thinking to yourself, man, if I had some more cash, maybe I could do a whole lot more on the weekend. 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

100.3 WHEB. That is by far the greatest Journey song of all time. And if you don't agree with me, I don't mind. You don't have to agree with me at everything. Aerosmith, Incubus, and Ozzy all on the way. In the next 15, we'll do it after Offspring.

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3: 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It's really great to know that you're listening to me right now because, well, that makes me feel really good. And even though it's not about me, it's about you. I appreciate you listening, and I just want to say thank you. 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You're the best.

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1: Hey, it's Greg from The Buzz. You got something to say? Can you say it in just one sentence? Well, we do something for you called What's Your Point on Monday. One sentence to get it off your chest. It's What's Your Point, and it's brought to you by Mitchell's Fresh. The point is, there's no better fresher salsa around, and it's made right here in New Hampshire.

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Utah's best rock, it's Rock 106.7. It's Josh, I hope you're doing excellent because I'm hanging out with you and I would love to know what you'd like to hear. 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Let's hang out. Let's be friends.

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The Rock Station, 100.3 WHEB. Black Hole Sun, one of the greatest music videos of all time. You got to agree with me on that one. You know what I mean? That was a little creepy back in the day. In the next 15, Alien Ant Farm, Blue Oyster Cult, and the mighty Metallica.

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0: The Rock Station, 100.3 WHEB. It's Josh, and if your diet always seems to fall apart in the afternoon, well, there's actually a reason behind it. A lot of researchers are saying right around 3:42 p.m. Yes, 3:42 to the minutes is peak craving time. So if you're suddenly thinking about snacks midday, you know what? That's not a weakness. That's science. Science is working against you.
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1: Hey, it's Greg from The Buzz. You got something to say? Can you say it in just one sentence? Well, we do something for you called What's Your Point on Monday. One sentence to get it off your chest. It's What's Your Point, and it's brought to you by Mitchell's Fresh. The point is, there's no better fresher salsa around, and it's made right here in New Hampshire.

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It's Josh, and I got to tell you something. I love being able to hang out with you. So if you want to hear something, why don't you just let me know, and I'll do it for you. 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You know, maybe something's going on with you, and I can help you out. Well, hit me up. Let's do it.

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Remember Aerosmith's resurgence in the 90s? It was so weird. I remember seeing that and thinking, man, this band's awesome. And then I realized they had a lot more music than just the 90s. Coming up in the next 15, Zeppelin, Linkin Park, Van Halen. We'll do all

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0: 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It's Josh, and if you're skipping just over an hour of sleep each night, it could do more than make you just groggy. There's a study that says people gain about a pound over 6 weeks and spent more time sitting around. So yes, your bed is technically helping you with your fitness goals. 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

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You know who's awesome? You. You know why? Because you're listening. Even if you're working, it's still a good time to be listening, and I appreciate that. 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

0: Hey, everybody. This morning's Buzz Cuts are brought to you by the Big Brothers and Big Sisters of New Hampshire. Great organization doing some great work. We're kicking the work week off for you on Monday at 5:30. We've got ESPN's Eric Fried's going to join us. We've got Ask the Buzz and lots more. It all starts Monday at 5:30. But right now, let's get back to some Buzz Cuts brought to you by Palmer Gas and Oil. Friendly, simple, safe.
1: Well, you, my friend, are amazing. There's no other way to say it. I did it. I have to say I'm impressed. I was highly doubtful, and I was loaded, locked and loaded. I recorded a video after you left the studio because I'm like, no way in hell he makes it back in time. And you did. So I, sir, salute you.
2: How many minutes are the breaks right now?
1: Four minutes 20. And 20 seconds.
2: Oh, see, I thought they were five. I thought I did have more time.
1: Yeah.
2: And I timed it from the front door to back 3 minutes and 43 seconds.
1: Yeah.
2: I got lucky. Great parking spot.
1: As soon as I went to the break and I took my headphones off, Kelly puts his headphones down and says, I got to go move my car because there's the snow removal and stuff like that. And I'm like, dude, you're not going to make it up the hill and back down here. You're not going to make it, you know? I didn't think he would. None of us did. And and he did. So I would like to say, Kelly, you proved me wrong. You were amazing. You are like the Rudy of...
2: No.
1: He hates the movie Rudy.
2: Never liked the Rudy.
1: You're like a champion. You're like the little guy on the football team who nobody thought would make it. But you persevered, Kelly. You made it up. You didn't wipe out and break your ribs like I did or Kayla did, but you made it.
2: Had I known it was only 420, I might not have tried.
1: Yeah, yeah.
2: Because I got lucky.
1: Yeah, you did. He made it with 20 seconds left.

0: Your dad is in the, your dad is up in heaven looking down. Yeah, he's smiling like Ned Beatty.
1: He's going, Kelly!
0: Nice job. Like Ned Beatty. I was so hoping he would fail so we could make fun of him.
2: I wanted to go out and put water on the stairs.
0: Oh, my God.
3: He did tell me he could go spray some water so he slips and falls. Like, oh.
4: Hey, that's, well, that's very nice.
0: That's love. That
2: is home alone him.
0: That is absolute love. Okay, so tomorrow, looking forward, please, let's fade down on the Rudy music. Okay, thank you very much. So tomorrow, our friends from the New Hampshire Wine and Liquor Outlets are going to be here, Mark Roy. And it's Bord Bia Week, which of course means a lot of Irish whiskeys are going to be coming to town. We got, you know, St. Patrick's Day coming up. We are going to be at Revo Casino in Manchester on St. Patrick's Day. It will be noon to 3. Come on down and have a little day drink with us. You know, you don't have to get hammered. You can come down and have a drink. Maybe we're going to have a blackjack tournament. We're going to have some fun. Maybe winning some money. So come on down and hang with us. We'll have prizes and stuff. So that's happening. But they've got the Bord Bia event, which is they bring exclusively a lot of whiskey and liqueurs from Ireland.
3: Irish whiskey,
0: To here. Mm-hmm. And they have an event, and you can go. They're going to come and hang with us tomorrow.
3: Yep, I've been, and it's a great time.
0: Yeah.
3: The different, you know, I'm usually a bourbon girl, but they've turned me into, you know, I like an Irish whiskey, too. Mm-hmm. The difference is, you know, there's so many limits with bourbon. Irish whiskey, they can put and create whiskeys in, you know, wine, yeah. You know, you could get that rum finishes and mm-hmm. all this stuff. It just tastes, it's different.
0: Mm-hmm.
3: Yep.
0: That's all I did when I was over there, Kelly, that's all I drank. Irish beers and Irish whiskeys. That's it.
3: But did all you right. go, did you do did just you, like Tullamore Dew or were you
0: no,
3: going
0: mixed,
3: into?
0: No, we mixed it up. We mixed good. It up.
1: Did yeah. you have a Guinness?
0: I did.
1: Okay.
0: I had.
1: You went to the Guinness Brewery.
0: I right? got a full 20-ounce Guinness mm-hmm. at the top of the Guinness factory.
2: Well, so,
0: yeah. What?
2: You're very big on when it comes to anything that you eat or drink. You're very big on telling us the size.
5: Yep, so, guys, always. Listen. 20-ounce. I had it. But I had it. It was a small salad.
3: But then I had a 1-ounce Tullamore Dew shot.
5: Yes, I had one ounce. I had a weight.
3: With a large salad.
0: I do say small salad. Just because I do say that. I do.
3: You measure everything. No, like when you're someone's really. 23 and a half. Like, you measure everything. But you do. You
0: I
3: tell
0: did it once. Jesus.
3: You
0: once
3: tell
0: I
3: it.
0: Said that.
5: You did it once, but like 10 times that day, and it was hilarious.
0: So I have a history of repeating things like nice blouse. Okay. All right. Yeah, I do that. But 20 ounces of alcohol, I've never drank that much in one sitting in my life. So that's a big deal.
5: When you went up to the bar, can I have...
3: 20 ounces.
0: No, they serve you in the big glasses there, you know? And you know what?
3: That's 21. It's over my limit.
0: Guinness tastes different there than I've had here. It's much easier going down, like Scotty.
3: It's a little Guinness different. Is a very, because you look at it and people are like, oh, no, it's a very light beer.
0: I was intimidated by the, I don't like dark beer.
3: Yeah, and that's
0: beer,
3: the thing
0: so,
3: is people will look at it and be like, nope, right. I don't like it. If you give it a try, it's a very light, easy beer.
0: So anyway. So there's that. Also on Friday, our friend Cole Letourneau, New Hampshire Fish and Game Conservation Officer is going to be in. We haven't seen him in a while. Looking forward to that. And he'll be taking some questions, you know, now that we're coming out of the ice fishing season and stuff like that. That's happening. And later today on the Buzz 24/7, excited we're going to get a chance to interview a New Hampshire author who's got written 70 books. He's a New York Times bestseller. He's number one on Audible. Jeremy Robinson. I cannot get enough of this guy's books. You know, I've already done like 6 of them. Two series of 3 books, and they're amazing. And I started a new one last night.
4: All right.
0: So I'm very excited. Jeremy Robinson, if you're a sci-fi fan, maybe you heard of him. He's going to be at Double Midnight Comics on the 15th, I think, right? It's Saturday, right? Is it? I think it's 15th.
3: That's a Sunday.
0: I'll give you the details. Okay. I'll give you the details. I think it's Saturday. Maybe it's the 14th. But anyway, I'll give you those details coming up. All right? But first, I thought we'd play a game that we have not played in a while, at least to my memory, which goes back at least 3 days. So
3: it's like we were on vacation for a week, so we haven't played it in at least a week.
0: Yeah, haven't played it in at least a week.
6: I would raise your hand.
7: And this is the hand.
0: Yeah.
7: Please raise your hand.
0: Thank you.

0: so simple. Oh, my God. Jeez.
1: I'm going to bring up a subject or a question. You have to guess if you choose to accept the challenge. How many of us raise our hand affirmative to it? How many of us have vomited in the last month? How many of us have vomited in the last month? This is just a sample question. Just a sample question. If you guessed zero, you would be right. And I'll tell you why. I don't vomit.
2: It's not going to waste food.
3: Sometimes you have to. Sometimes you have no choice.
1: I'll give it to you. That was a good one. No, I try to avoid it.
3: Well, I think everybody tries to avoid it.
1: No, I push it down. I can't. I don't like it. I get afraid when it happens.
3: There's some flus that you can't.
1: I understand that.
2: He's got big hands.
1: I've experienced it. I know that, but I will try. When it would be much easier to just pull the trigger, so to speak, and get it over with.
2: Yeah.
1: I don't. I don't do that. You know. So there are five of us, so you have to guess how many out of five would have our hands raised for whatever given, you know, subject it is. And everybody can chime in with the subject, okay? What do we have for them, Laura? What do we want? We have tickets to Jim Gaffigan. I know we have that.
3: Yeah, SNHU Arena.
1: Uh-huh.
3: And that's coming up on March 13th. Mm-hmm. Or they can go to, we get a show coming up at the Portsmouth Music Hall on March 21st. They can mm-hmm. go to Jordan Jensen. Or we have Black Label Society.
4: Okay. Jordan Jensen's funny.
1: Okay. Yeah.
3: Well, so you get comedy or music.
1: Zach Wilde, it's Zach Sabbath and Zach Wilde and Black Label Society. Right. So you're getting Zach doing Aussie stuff, Black Sabbath stuff, and the Black Label Society. That's going to be a great show.
3: And that's on April 4th at MGM.
1: Okay, so you get your choice. 888-556-7625. We'll start with Sean. Good morning, Sean. How are you, man?
5: I'm doing great, thanks.
1: I love you. You're doing great, Sean. Way to go. He's bringing the energy. Sean's all about the positive energy. All right, Sean, really easy.
5: All fired up.
1: Two out of three. Get it right, and you get your choice of the tickets that we have, okay? Very simple. I'm going to start us off. Sean, how many of us in the studio still own a CD player?
5: CD player, out of five of us?
1: Yep.
5: Okay. Gosh, you do, of course. Almost maybe everybody. Let's go four out of five, please.
1: Let's go four out of four, please. He's very polite.
3: He's working through it.
1: He works through it like it's like, what is it? Who Wants to Be a Millionaire?
3: Yeah.
1: The correct number, four.
3: See?
1: Four.
3: Wasn't Greg.
1: Here's the shocking thing. I don't.
3: The rest of us.
1: I have three 1,000 CDs
3: no
1: CD player. Okay? Isn't that weird? Crazy. Get the next one, and you get your choice ticket. Scotty, you look like you have one.
2: I do.
1: All right.
2: How many of us shoveled last night?
5: Let's see. No way, Scotty. No way. I'm going to say only Laura. We're going to go one.
1: You put your hand down.
2: And caller, the hell do you mean by that? I'm gonna do it today, but I do the shoveling, you know.
1: Scotty, no.
3: Great. You know us.
1: Scotty always jokes that you know there are two shovels at the house, but only one of them gets used. So,
3: good job,
1: Sean. You get to pick your tickets here. Let me see. We got Jim Gaffigan. We got Black Label Society and Zach Sabbath and comedian
3: Jordan
1: Jensen. So which one you want?
5: Probably the comedian, please.
1: Okay, man. All right, hold on the line. We'll get to you here.
2: You're a
1: funny
2: anywhere.
1: Guy. He's a funny guy.
2: Funny guy, that's Sean.
1: I realized that this morning. I do not own a CD player. There is not a CD player in my entire house.
3: It's crazy.
4: Yeah.
1: I have everything ever recorded in my pocket. You know? I still have the CDs. I'm not getting rid of them. You know? It's odd. It's a hell of a realization for a radio dude.
2: Just go buy a boombox.
3: I love a boombox.
2: Yes.
1: What is it, 1972? I'm sorry, did I miss
6: that? I got a boombox.
1: I lived through the boombox
3: era.
1: Awesome. No, they're not.
3: Yes, they are. No, they are. And they're actually back in style.
2: Yes, they are.
3: Boombox is bad.
2: Absolutely.
3: You walk into a room and there's a boombox.
2: It's yours.
3: Guess what?
2: You walk into a room with a boombox, it is now your room.
3: Game on.
1: I am not. Look, I'll give you the Bose speaker or the JBL. Those are awesome. Those little sound tubes.
3: They don't have the swagger.
1: Oh, they don't need it. They got way better sound.
3: The boombox.
1: No. I'm not carrying anything on my shoulder.
3: Come on, Jake.
1: Okay? Except Tiny Tim. I would carry him because I would definitely want to carry him on my shoulder because I love
2: Christmas.
1: Him. I love him. But no, I don't want a radio with lights.
3: Are you kidding me?
1: No.
2: Yeah, you
1: You know why? I'll tell you what. Because I lived through the era, and then they became so complicated, you couldn't even find the damn volume knob because of all the I don't need flashing lights. I need something that sounds
2: good. You're alone on this one.
3: Yeah, you're
1: all right.
2: Alone. You know what you're like? Punch the Monkey.
1: I don't even know what that is.
2: You don't know who Punch the Monkey is?
1: No.
3: You should.
1: I don't know who he is.
2: The monkey that was born, and immediately his mother wanted nothing to do with him, and he was bullied in the
3: zoo. He got a stuffed animal, and they sold out at IKEA. Yeah, they instantly.
6: Oh yeah, I saw the story.
3: Yeah.
2: Do you know anything new?
3: Are you on social? Stories?
2: Are you on the socials?
3: Do you even know what the socials are?
2: you know why it surprises me? We're in the social business.
3: This is part
2: and
3: of
2: you
3: your
2: have,
3: job.
2: You have no idea who Punch the Monkey is.
3: Look at the
7: I thought you were in tune.
3: Monkey, he carried
2: his
3: finger on the pulse.
6: The stuffed monkey selling out everywhere.
3: Yeah, and so he carried around his little stuffed monkey because he was getting bullied.
2: He was sad.
3: And guess what? Finally, they've accepted him, and he's not even cuddling with his monkey anymore because he has real monkeys that are taking him in.
2: This isn't a news story that was on for like an hour.
3: No,
2: it was
3: huge.
2: On for like 2 weeks.
3: Everywhere you look, my kids are like following
6: him. CBS Sunday Morning did a piece.
2: Yeah.
1: Oh, wow. Yeah. I guess I should know about
3: it. I mean, he was getting bullied hard. It was so
2: bad. You don't know who that comedian is?
1: No. Yeah.
2: Oh, you guys are so cutting
1: edge. I ask you stuff about, like, Shane Gillis sold out 3 shows at the Boston Garden. I ask you stuff about Barstool Sports. You guys are clueless.
3: Don't talk to me about Barstool Sports.
1: You're the only one, and I did say that. 2 weeks ago, I went off on them because there's so much going on that we should know about and what we do, and they don't. And then they throw this. That's why everything they just said to me is what I said to them 2 weeks ago.
2: I am blown away that you don't know who Punch the Monkey is.
3: Huge.
7: Disappointed in you.
1: I thought Punching the Monkey was,
2: that's boxing.
1: Thing, right? What?
2: That's boxing.
1: Boxing? No, that's the, you box the bald-headed champ. You pull the goalie.
2: Yeah.
1: You punch them.
2: I am so disappointed in you. You should know this.
1: You lope the mule, flog the dolphin, or the bishop,
2: you know all these terms, but you have no idea who this monkey is.
1: Why do you think I don't know who Punch the Monkey is?
2: Shame.
1: Wow, shame on me. I feel so.
3: Look at dejected. He has a friend now. He jumped on the friend's back, and now he doesn't have to carry his little monkey around.
1: He's a freeloader. Great. Awesome.
3: No,
1: now he's a freeloader.
3: Was bullied. Okay. It's being accepted into society.
1: I know. I'm just kidding.
2: If Val was into it, Greg would be.
3: If you don't watch the old videos when he was getting bullied, your heart will break.
1: Look, I would love it. I just didn't know anything about it. Okay? I didn't know anything about Punch the Monkey.
3: Now he has friends. It's so cute.
2: How about go outside every once in a while?
7: Yeah, why don't you just
1: touch grass?
7: Yeah,
1: that's what you want to say. Yeah,
2: okay. Let me tell you something.
1: Yeah,
2: I don't know how many people wanted to go to that zoo and punch all those other monkeys because they were mean.
3: These monkies were so brutal to him.
1: Have you ever watched Chickens? Chickens do the same thing.
2: Chickens is so last year. Get on board this year.
3: It's all about monkeys.
2: It's all about monkeys.
1: My apologies to everybody for not realizing.
3: They're cute little friends.
1: I was going to do another round of Raise Your Hand game, but now I feel emotionally
3: dejected.
1: Shut up,
3: Reggie. How many people in the studio know who Punch the Monkey is?
2: Yeah.
1: If you answered 4, you would be correct.
8: Hey, Frank, what's your bag?
1: Oh, God. I need Lois telling me to shut my badge.
2: Hey, Greg, why don't you go piss your pants again?
1: Oh, there it is. That's great. This is fun. It just gets more fun by the minute, actually.
3: I really don't know.
8: Greg, honey.
1: I watch the news every day.
8: Is it supposed to be this song? Clearly,
1: I watch the news every day. I didn't see any story about any monkey. Sorry. I love monkeys. Why wouldn't I love them? It's adorable.
2: I question that because
3: I
2: sent you a bunch of monkey
3: that.
2: Videos and you were all,
6: who sends me 74 monkey videos?
2: I do.
3: Yeah, he's got a good point here. Do you have a thing against monkeys?
1: No.
3: Is that what this is?
1: No.
3: Seems like
1: 70 videos of monkeys doing human things over the course of a month. I couldn't go to Instagram without four or five monkey videos showing up in my messages from Scott.
7: He wanted you to smile.
1: It was annoying.
2: I was getting you ready for punch.
1: Anyway,
3: at him before he had friends. He'd just cuddle up with that stuffed animal.
2: He dragged that thing around.
3: Everywhere he went.
2: Had nothing.
7: Okay. He was like Linus with his blankie.
1: All right. I'm not anti-monkey.
3: How cute is that?
1: It's sad.
3: It's now cute because he has friends.
2: What's sad about it is those other monkeys had no idea that the whole world
3: was going
2: to go
3: them.
2: In there. And
7: oh, I wonder. Is that why they're being nice to the monkey now, though? Because they don't want everyone to hate them?
3: Yeah.
7: Oh, these shady monkeys. You can't trust them.
3: Oh, I got to show Greg what they were doing.
1: Listen,
3: I
1: got to
3: show
1: guys.
3: You the bully.
7: Does it look like a bully?
3: That's watch 1 second what they do, this little monkey. Hold on.
1: All right, now she's holding up the laptop. They're dragging him around.
3: Yeah, and they're like bullying him.
1: Yeah.
3: They were so mean to him, and he kept trying to hide and run.
1: You know, when I was a kid, one of the things you would do to your buddy is they grab your hands and you'd start spinning around, and you'd spin around a circle so that he was flying around a circle with his legs sticking out. That was one of the things he did growing up, and that's all he was doing.
3: No.
1: He was just playing with the kid.
3: People were crying about it.
1: Anyway.
2: Wow.
1: All right, this did this turned
2: cutting edge.
1: This took a hard left.
2: And it's on TikTok, so you should have seen it.
1: I'm not on the TikTok.
2: Oh, okay.
1: Okay, I'm not on the TikTok. I send the videos. Send the videos to Erica. She posts them on TikTok. All right, well, please forgive me,
2: so
1: everyone.
2: Yeah.
1: I am sorry.
2: It's hump day. Sucks.
1: Yep. I was busy.
7: Ruined my day.
1: I was busy doing life, and I missed the
3: life was all
1: story.
3: About punch.
1: The monkey story.
9: Right. You know what? I've been here too long. Screw you guys. I'm going here.
1: Yeah, okay.
10: This. We'll be right back unless we get lost. It's happened.
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1: 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The Buzz 24/7. It's there for you. Well, 24/7. All right, let's get back to some buzz cuts brought to you by Palmer Gas and Oil. Friendly, simple, safe. Are you guys
6: ready?
1: Ready?
7: Ready. They're on a roll.
1: Everybody's having a hard time out on the road, so please do go slow and leave space between you and the vehicle in front of you and all that kind of stuff. 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How about, I outfitted myself for Iceland at Kittery Trading Post. I did. I got kayaks, not for the trip, but I've been going to Kittery Trading Post forever.
7: How did you pack that?
1: Wow. No. We got the family kayaks back then. I love it. All right. So you get the $50 gift card. Also, we will give you a win before you can buy tickets to see the Guess Who coming up at Bank NH Pavilion. And yeah, it's good. Tickets go on sale later today. July 8th. Okay. Friday feud, ladies versus the gentlemen. Survey question, top five answers on the board. You get the drift, I think. You choose to play with either the ladies or the gentlemen. And as Laura said, gentlemen have been on a little bit of a run.
7: You know what? I just
32: want to
7: play it again.
32: Yeah, we don't look back. It's all about the now.
7: We had a break last week. I think that's what Kay and I needed. And I will say there's some little stars at some of them because we could have won some games that just our partners maybe didn't want to take what we said.
1: Okay. Okay. Sometimes they don't. Sometimes the partners, they don't listen, and it is what it is. And, yeah, you work as a team and the best you can. Okay? Lance. What's going on, Lance?
33: Lance.
1: Hi.
33: How are you?
1: Good.
2: I'm doing well.
1: Lance, you're first. You get to choose, ladies or gentlemen.
2: I'll play with the boys.
1: They're on a roll. Lance, all right, there you go. All right, Lance, you know how we play the game?
2: Yes, I do.
1: All right, good. Excellent. I'm going to lock Lance in. I think he's locked and ready to go. Go to Ken. Ken, good morning.
3: Good morning.
1: Ken, you are going to be playing with the lovely ladies on the show, okay?
3: All right, sounds good.
1: All right, Kenny, let me tell you something. Firecracker going on over here. Yep. Ken and Lance, you both know how to play the game. Survey question, top five answers on the board. Yeah. I'm going to ask you now to walk across the studio to the imaginary podium in your mind.
4: Thing's awesome.
5: It's so cool.
4: I don't know how we ever got that in the budget, but it is amazing.
1: You are bathed in neon orange light.
5: Ooh, that's my precious color.
6: Hey, look at my pumpkin.
1: It's my color.
6: Hey, I'm a pumpkin.
1: Okay. All right, Lance and Ken. All right, remember, here I go. I'm going to give you the survey question. Top five answers are on the board. Use your name like it is a buzzer on a game show. Okay? Don't shout out the answer. Shout out your name. Here it is. Lance and Ken. Name something people snoop through when nobody's looking.
3: Ken.
1: I got Lance there. Lance, what do you got? Name something people snoop through when nobody's looking.
3: Somebody's desk.
1: Somebody's desk. Show me somebody's desk. Somebody's desk is not on there. No. That is a...
7: Let's go, Ken.
1: Strike one. No, not strike one. Over to you, Ken. Something people snoop through when nobody's looking.
3: I'm going to go with... Phones.
1: Phones.
7: Good answer.
1: The phones. Is it there? Number one answer on the board. Ken, you get to play or pass. What do you want to do?
3: Let's play.
1: Oh, we're playing. We slide on over to the Princess Windsor Prize of San Fermín. Something people snoop through when nobody's looking.
5: Their medicine cabinet.
7: Good answer.
1: Medicine cabinet. Number two.
5: Oh, there.
1: No strikes, Laura. Three answers left on the board.
7: Drawers. Junk drawer.
1: Drawers.
7: Yep.
1: Checking the drawers. Number four answer on the board. Number four answer on the board. Over to you, Ken. No strikes.
8: Snooping through my drawers.
3: Oof.
1: Ten.
3: Say, they're in somebody's car glove eight, box.
1: Seven.
5: There you go.
7: Good car. Yeah, good job.
4: Glove box. I like the name of that. Glove box.
1: Show me the glove box. Is the glove box there?
7: Good answer.
1: Number three. Nice. There's one answer left on the board. There are no strikes. Kayla.
5: Computer.
1: Computer. If it's there, they swept the point. If not, we move to Laura. Is it there? Browser history number five right there. Ooh, ladies, get the point.
4: Bang.
1: Yeah, there you go.
7: Wow. Good job.
1: All right, there you go.
4: Glove box is just such an old term.
5: Does anybody have their gloves in their glove box?
1: No.
7: I have a pair of mittens in my
5: glove box. I love you. I knew somebody would.
1: I got a lot of stuff in there.
5: Yeah.
1: And so I have to go through and going, what is this even doing in here? I don't even put it there. What, Kelly?
7: I have the weirdest things in mind, but I do have a pair of gloves because just in case.
1: What do you got in yours, Kelly?
8: I have gift cards.
1: Okay.
7: Yeah.
8: And my license.
1: Yeah.
5: That's a good spot for that.
1: Of course, that makes perfect sense. All right. So now.
8: And his lipstick.
1: And everybody keeps their license in their driver's glove box. All right. So now we go to Kayla and Kelly, Scotty, who come up to the podium. Here's your question. Don't touch my top five answers on the board. Name something people regret posting online.
5: Kayla.
1: A breakup. Show me a breakup. Number two answer on the board is relationship drama / breakups. There you go. There is one above that, Scotty. See if you can steal it. Name something people regret posting online.
4: A beef with a coworker.
1: Show me a beef with a coworker. Show me the beef. Oh, Kayla, ladies. Ken, do you want to play? Do you want to pass?
7: It's up to you, Ken.
3: I think we can play.
7: Oh, okay.
1: All right. Okay. All right. So we go over to Laura. Name something people regret posting online.
7: Their status, like their relationship status.
1: Relationship status. Is it there? Number five, relationship status oversharing.
5: Nice job,
1: right there. Number five. There are three answers left, including the number one. You have no strikes, Ken. Something people regret posting online.
3: Not necessarily inappropriate, but some type of photo.
7: Yeah, I get that.
1: Some type of photo. Show me photo. Wait a minute. You know what? Let me actually back up because I think this is. Yeah, I gotta take that one. Cringy selfies is what it was. So yeah, that would count. Yeah. My apologies. That's number four. My apologies for doing that. All right, no strikes. As we go back to Kayla, something people regret posting online.
5: I don't know if it's going to be the same. Pictures from a party.
1: Pictures from a party. Show me pictures from a party. Strike one.
7: The number. Can you read me what the answer to the number two was? It was like
4: breakup.
1: Breakup, relationship drama, cringy selfies, and the oversharing stuff. Yeah.
7: Okay, I'm gonna go. Family drama.
1: Family drama. Show me family drama. No.
7: Crap. Sorry, Ken.
1: Ken, you have two strikes. Get it wrong. The guys get a chance to steal with Lance. Something people regret posting online.
7: I was between them.
1: 10, 9, 8, 7, 6, 5.
7: Come on, can't say anything.
1: 3.
3: Maybe their location where they when anybody know where they are. It's a location.
5: There you go.
1: Location.
5: Good answer.
1: Is it there? That's a good answer, though.
5: That is
1: a good answer, though, right there. All right, Lance, boys, talk about it.
32: Job complaints or political beliefs? What do you got?
4: Political beliefs, religious beliefs, or paycheck stub?
1: What do you think, Lance?
0: I was thinking maybe like liking a baseball or a football team. Not everybody likes the same team.
1: All right, give me an answer. You're the guy. I need an answer.
0: Yeah, I think I'm going to go with what Scott said. Yeah.
1: Financial stuff. Financial stuff. All right. Show me financial stuff. If it's there, it's a tie game. If not, the ladies have held on for the win. Show me financial stuff. No, it is not there. It is not there.
7: Yes.
1: You know, the first answer makes perfect sense. I am a little surprised nobody got it. Drunken posts.
5: Oh, that's what I meant by party.
1: But it was a post.
5: I wrote it right there.
1: I wanted, it was close, but I should have
5: said a different word. It's my fault.
1: And the other one was angry rants / politics.
4: Great.
1: So there you go. Right. All right, well, Ken, congratulations. You got a couple tickets to go see the Guess Who. You got the gift card to the KTP. Hold on the line.
7: Lance, let me see, what do we got?
1: We got Jim Gaffigan, if you want a pair of tickets for that. We also have Jordan Jensen coming to the Music Hall in Portsmouth. Matter of fact, I think if somebody wants to go see Jordan Jensen at the Music Hall, you can email Laura@morningbuzz.com. Very funny comedian. Laura@morningbuzz.com. Give her your name, address, phone number, and all that stuff. Gentlemen, hold on the line. And thanks for hanging with us, man. All right?
3: All right, thank you.
1: Yeah, right on.
5: Good game, guys.
1: Drunken post.
7: I wrote it, and I just said party instead.
1: All right. Well, anyway, Friday, everybody. Roads suck. Accidents are everywhere. Please do be careful, okay? Coming up in just a little while, formerly of Northwoods Law, now he's just out there.
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1: Buzz.com. It's right on the front page. Or go to YouTube and look up Morning Buzz NHTV. So you do that. And while you're doing that, we've got more Buzz Cuts coming up for you right now. 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Friendly, simple, safe. Monday, everybody, it's time to answer someone's question. Maybe you could help out with it. It's a segment we call Ask the Buzz.

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2: What?
0: Like that. All right. So if you have a situation and you want some outside opinions, that's what we're here for. We can give you, I'm not saying that we're going to be right. I'm just saying you will get alternate ways of looking at your situation. We may be right. We may be right on the money. Probably 90% of the time we are, but I don't want to brag. 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He doesn't care. You know
1: I care. I am beyond caring.
0: Okay. Oh, I love this. I absolutely love this one. I'm excited to talk about this one. Godfather. Before the beginning of the college basketball season, my wife, a diehard Duke hater, made a bet with our son. The bet was that there was no way Duke would win the national championship. And if they did, she would buy him a car. As I write this, Duke is the number one team in the country. Are they still? Are they right? Okay. Number one team in the country and a lock for a number one seed in the tournament. Now, well, it's March, right? So you know what's coming. March Madness. All of a sudden, my wife is worried and wondering how she can get out of this. For the record, there's no way our son is letting us go. Now, she's asking how I'm going to help, if I'm going to help her if she loses. I told her the same thing yesterday that I told her when she made the bet. Don't let your mouth write checks that your ass can't catch. Cash. And that she's completely on her own if she loses. Now, she's all butthurt because I'm not, quote-unquote, supporting her. And that I refuse to help her out if Duke wins at all. I don't feel the least bit out of line for wanting to stay out of this. Am I missing something? This is one of those classic parent mistakes where you think the kid isn't going to take it seriously. Mm-hmm. But how do you think promising a kid a car isn't going to take that seriously? The kid's not going to take that seriously. How?
3: I don't know why you would say it.
4: Yeah, it's weird. Yeah.
0: Right?
4: It's an odd choice.
1: I like how he said it to her.
0: Don't let your mouth write checks that your ass can't cash. Everybody knows that, don't they?
4: Yeah.
0: Why would you promise your kid a car over a friggin' sports bet? That's the dumbest thing I've ever heard in my life. Seriously.
4: And yeah, unless you wanted to get him a car anyways.
0: Yeah, you want
4: to
0: bet him $20. You want to bet him $5. You want to bet him an ice cream sundae. I don't know. Do that. I'll buy it. We'll get you a car. Yep. Notice how it gets to be we.
1: Yep.
0: When it's actually you. And now, what if they don't have the money for a car? You know?
4: Well, she's buying him a car.
0: It doesn't say new, right?
4: Or you just have to. It doesn't say new, right?
0: She'd buy him a car. Doesn't say new.
4: Yeah.
0: So what are you going to do? Buy the kid a beater that isn't safe?
4: You're just going to have to hope that Duke loses.
0: That's going to be a nerve-wracking March Madness.
3: They are the favorite.
4: I know they are the favorite.
0: What's the odds? Like, I mean, what? I mean,
3: like $100 would pay $320. You know, still the odds are against them to win. But if I had to pick one team, they're the favorite.
0: Okay. You make little bets, right? You make little bets with the kids.
4: Yeah.
0: Like I would too. Like a little bets, silly bets, things like that. Okay, what do you say? Does this guy stick to his guns and stay out of it? Let her handle it?
5: Yeah. I mean, I don't know. That first of all, you promise that without talking to your partner?
0: Yeah.
5: And then if you're going to, that's on you, dude.
4: Well, yeah, but
5: it's like a you.
4: I mean, if they share money, it's his money, too. So,
0: yeah.
5: Well, then I guess she's not doing it.
0: I think that's Kayla's most famous quote, too, that I love so much.
5: It's a you problem. It sounds like a you issue. You ain't work that one out.
0: Ain't a me issue.
4: I didn't say anything. If you share money, it's both of their.
0: No, issues. I know, but she's gonna have to figure out a way to do it. And you know, does he get to say no? What if she's like, I'm gonna buy him a $25,000 used car? Does he get to go? Absolutely not. We can't afford that.
4: Mm-hmm.
0: Yeah, right?
5: Sounds like you should,
0: Scotty.
1: You guys are gonna be. You should be looking for a car right now.
0: So if Amy made that bet, Because I don't see you leaving Amy hanging out to dry.
2: No, but I gotta have a little talk. A couple of them.
0: I don't know if I leave Valerie hanging out to dry, but I definitely want to make the point.
2: Yeah. I wasn't really in the budget right now.
0: Right. I don't understand. You want to have fun. You want to be, you know, it's like, everybody wants to be their kid's friend.
2: Yeah.
0: But if you're their friend, you know, bet them a popsicle. Don't bet them a freaking car. You know?
2: It's a lot.
0: What would you say, Kelly? What would you do?
3: Yeah, I would just say to the kid, listen, we're just joking around. You know? Have a sense of humor, kid.
0: Yeah,
3: we're Kelly, not buying you a car.
0: Can you imagine betting Kelly and then when...
3: Now, if I'm the kid, I'm holding you to it.
0: When Kelly wins, you go, I was only kidding around. Yeah, that's not going to work.
4: That doesn't work.
0: I'd be taking my wife's car and giving it to my son, although my wife would never make a bet she couldn't fulfill. Of course, because she's a reasonable human being. Sometimes you get all caught up in that Duke hate. You know, hate makes you do crazy things. Like hating him. I don't get it. Even at the height of the Yankee-Red Sox rivalry, I didn't hate them. They're good enough for us to be our rivals. I don't hate the Yankees.
3: No, you
0: I never did. And I never chanted the Yankees suck. I don't get it. Why do you have to chant someone sucks? I don't.
3: They suck.
0: I'm serious.
3: They don't suck.
0: I never understood it. Bunch of screaming and yelling over nothing. All right. Well, anyway.
2: Yeah, you gotta start looking around.
0: I would have a hard time hanging my wife out to dry on this one, because I would have a hard time hanging my wife out to dry on anything. But man, oh man,
4: you'd be upset.
0: Oh, I'd be livid.
4: Like, really?
0: I would be livid.
4: We have to buy a car now.
0: If it was tight, it would be livid. You can't just go out and get somebody. Like when I was a kid, and I know I'm this old guy stuff, you know, you could go out and get a car for like $500, $1,000. It's $19,000, right?
2: Yep.
0: Used cars are like a few thousand dollars less than a new car.
2: Yeah.
0: It's crazy. What does Chloe have to say? I love Chloe. Chloe, what do you have to say here?
6: It sounds like the mom's getting her second job to buy a car for her child. I mean, don't make the bet if you can't hold the bet. I mean, the dad. Stay out of it, and if it was
0: reversed,
6: it would be the same thing.
0: You can't make the mom do anything, but you know, yeah, maybe you should get a second job to pay for it. That's a good angle. At least to hang it out there for a while.
2: Yeah,
0: you know what I mean. That's nice. Thank you, Chloe. I appreciate it. Have you ever had a disagreement where your spouse or significant other did something like this? Either made a bet, especially with one of your kids. And wrote a check, quote unquote, that their ass couldn't cash. You know what I mean?
2: Yeah, no.
0: No, I don't do that.
2: I've been very lucky.
0: Yeah, I don't do that. I don't make bets, period, for the most part. I don't talk trash.
2: What about you, Kelly? You're a better.
3: Yeah.
2: I mean, have you got yourself in any situation like that?
3: No. No, you don't bet more than you never chase. Like if you say you have a tough day, you lose $200 on the 1 o'clock and the 4 o'clock, you don't take it all and bet it on the night game. Don't do that. You don't chase.
0: Correct me if I'm wrong. You don't strike me as the guy. You're the guy that bets a lot. You love to bet. You love to play. Hold on.
3: I don't bet a lot of money.
0: That's what I was going to say. You do small bets. You're not a big bet guy.
3: Right.
0: Okay.
3: Well, I mean, Rose Bowl, you know, Super Bowl. Yeah, we'll step it up a little.
0: Okay. Nick, what do you got to say, bro?
7: Hey, Greg, this is a classic case of, hey, Pepsi, where's my jet? The parents need to rally the legal team.
0: Yeah, that's a good one, man.
2: Just for the record, that guy never got his jet.
0: Guy won an MTV, if you don't know, guy won an MTV contest. We was promised a jet, and he collected, no, it was a Pepsi cans or something, right? Yeah. It was a Pepsi contest, and he did it.
7: Yeah.
0: And he won a jet, but he never got the jet. Hey, Pepsi, where's my jet? That's a great reference, Nick. I like it. Thank you, man. Appreciate it. Let's go to Mark. What would you say? Mark, what do you say to the dad or to the mom? What do you say?
8: To the mom, it's like you could buy him a car. Just get him a little Hot Wheels car or something like that.
0: That would be pretty dang funny. What? He would not forgive her, though.
2: One of those remote control cars.
0: An RC car. That'd be awesome. Or one of those... battery-powered Jeeps that little kids sit in. What were you going to say, Mark? Mark left. Well, he left.
4: Yeah.
0: Mark decided he didn't want to say
4: it. That kid would never forgive her.
0: Oh, yeah, I know. Well, what a good lesson, though. Mm. You got to teach them when they're young.
2: I know, but how do you go about it? She made a bet, but at the same time, do you play it off as a joke? I don't think you should not do anything and just go, oh, I think it would be funnier if you did like an RC car or something like that. Like, there you go.
0: I never said a big car. What are you, stupid? You love to say that to your kids. Yeah. What are you, stupid?
2: I'll get them a car that's like one that has like no engine.
0: Yeah, that's another good one. Hey. We'll work toward getting an engine.
2: Yeah.
0: There you go. I bought the car. I just didn't say I was going to put an engine in
2: it.
0: It
2: just doesn't run.
0: You know, there are some parents out there going, that's what I do. Yeah. That's exactly what I would do. Colby, what do you say?
9: Kelly will appreciate this, so she should get DraftKings and put $5,000 on Duke to win.
0: That's another $5,000.
3: So she loses, the worst she can do is lose $5,000. Or if she wins, at least she's got $5,000 for the car, I guess. Yeah,
0: but the thing is they don't have the $5,000 to risk. That's the, kind of the problem, you know?
3: Thank you, man. Appreciate it.
2: Could you imagine she does that, loses the money, and then she's going to explain that to her husband?
0: Oh, how cool would that be, though? That would be so funny to record and put that online, where the kid walks out, sees the car, looking all cool, realizes, then finds out there's no engine in it. Oh, my God, what a classic burn. Yeah. Oh, you want the engine, you got to work for that part.
2: It's a nice looking Volkswagen Beetle.
0: Yeah.
2: Now you just got to get the engine.
0: No, don't look in the front. It's in the back. The problem with that is you play a good prank like that on a kid and it scars him for the rest of your life and you get blamed for everything that goes wrong with him for the rest of your life. Somehow it's your fault. You know what I mean? That's a problem. That's a problem right there. All right. Yeah, a lot of people buy him a Matchbox. So they never told the kid what type of car they were getting him. So I would just buy him a toy car from Walmart. A lot of people are saying that. Hot Wheels cars. Matchbox car.
2: Could you imagine, don't go in the garage.
0: Yeah.
2: And then you bring him in the garage and there it is sitting there.
4: That would be.
2: Matchbox car.
4: That's horrible.
10: Why is that kid getting punished because mom made a dumb choice?
4: Right.
0: He's not getting punished. Some parents would argue that it's a good lesson. Yeah. For him to learn. No, there's no
10: It'd be
0: punishment.
10: A good lesson for mom to learn to buy the car she said she was going to.
0: He didn't read the fine print of the actual agreement, you know?
2: Yikes.
0: No, you cannot promise a teenager something like that if you don't plan on going through with it. You can't.
10: Never trust you again.
0: Yeah, they'll get you back. You're going to ask them to do something. They're going to come up with some BS reason, and you're going to get stiff-armed somehow.
2: Well, that's true.
0: These kids are smart. They're raised somehow believing that they've got rights. Who told him that?
3: Somehow believe. <You
0: know? laughs> who spilled the beans? For God's sake, now they know, you know? All right. Man, good luck with that, dude. I like the fact that you're staying out of it. But
4: you're not out of it, though. It's still maybe your money.
0: When push came to shove, if it was Valerie, I couldn't leave her dangling out there. I couldn't do it. You know?
2: Oh, but we'd have some talks.
0: Yeah, we would have some talks. All right, quick break. We got news and sports coming up next.
11: We'll be right back with more right after this. This is Greg in the Morning Buzz. 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
1: I'm so psyched. So stoked. Okay. I'm incredibly stoked.
2: Man, like,
1: more snow is coming.
2: Right.
1: So stoked.
3: Break your roofs if you have snow on it. Don't want that.
1: So stoked. So stoked.
4: So stoked. It's a hint.
1: Oh. Never mind.
4: I had no...
1: How many times do I have to drop the hint? Everybody in the audience knew what I was doing.
3: I can hear it in my head.
5: So stoked.
1: Yeah. Like, everybody knew.
4: I don't even, I'm stoked. You stoked?
6: I'm stoked.
4: Just
6: I'm
4: so stoked.
1: I'll be honest with you. He's staring at me and he's looking at me and I'm like so stoked.
7: You know what?
4: Where is he working?
7: As far as I'm concerned, we're tied. Yesterday was Yoko's birthday and you did not have that. Ready to go.
1: I don't always think about slamming Yoko. I mean, you know what I mean? We don't have to. Every time I mention Yoko, we don't have to play that clip.
7: Well, what?
1: I just...
7: That is...
1: I basically called for it, and you just sat there and looked at me.
2: Oh,
1: gosh. What are you going to do?
3: So stoked.
7: So stoked.
1: If you said so stoked, he'd lay that right in there. Bang. Just like that.
7: If Kayla was to say it, I would...
3: So stoked.
4: So stoked. Like, I don't even... Like... I'm stoked. You stoked?
6: I'm stoked.
4: Just
6: I'm
4: stoked.
3: Well done, Scott.
7: Welcome.
1: To be fair, the Beatles, the clip there, not on in the system, just so you know. I have to go get it someplace else. That's why it takes a little time.
7: Okay, well, I just mean that is something that we probably, we do a shout out to her easily once a month.
3: We should have that at the race.
1: Okay, Wheel of Problems is coming up here in a second. I don't know. I don't think you did this story, Kelly. DurhamRegion.com, not New Hampshire. I don't know. I think it's in Canada. The Oshawa or Oshawa Generals hockey team, a hockey club, reported that they were having some problems in the stands with odoriferous people. There was some smellage going on, some stinkage happening in the stands, and the Jason Hickman, the director of ticket sales and service for the Oshawa Generals, sent an email to season ticket holders encouraging them to take a pregame shower before they came to the gym.
6: I thought
1: before
6: going,
1: they came to the game.
6: I thought you were going fart.
1: If you went to the gym or something that produced body odor, please take a shower before the game.
7: Yeah.
1: Now you can imagine once word word got out that that was sent to season ticket holders, people weren't exactly pleased. I got a lot of people complaining about the he said.

0: the message reportedly followed repeated complaints about unpleasant smells in the stands. The ticket guy said, I got a lot of people complaining about the person next to them smelling like cat pee, bad breath, this, that, and everything else. So they thought they didn't, it was difficult for people to approach the person and say, hey, man, you stink, or whatever. You don't ever want to have to say that to someone. You don't. Well, I would never say it to someone, even if they did. I wouldn't say it.
1: Unless it was like...
2: Wait a minute.
1: Unless it was a loved one and they happen to stink and they don't know.
2: You will tell a stranger to take their hat off during the Pledge of Allegiance, but you won't tell somebody if they stink?
0: Something I haven't done in 20 years, but yeah, I've done that. I said, could you your hat? I have
2: no,
0: said
2: but,
0: that.
2: No, but yeah. you wouldn't look over somebody and go, dude.
0: Yeah, because it could slip their mind. But a body odor problem is personal. I'm not going to embarrass somebody in public. Right. I'm not going to do it.
2: You've had to do it with Philly quite a few times.
0: No, this is not doing it to a buddy or anything like that. This is a stranger. Hey, dude, you stink. That's rude. Stink. Oh, my God. Anyway, so they did get some complaints. Online chatter grew. Team responded with a tongue-in-cheek apology of its own. It's it reached more than 550,000 people. They said, we took a penalty on that one. It's not our place to overstep like we did. We are sorry and hopeful that we can wash this off. Mm.
1: But, you know, their message got out. I bet you whoever stunk out there probably is cleaned up a little bit.
0: Asking folks to shower before a game isn't outrageous, one user commented after the apology. I don't think you were wrong. I know hockey rinks are called barns, but it should never smell like one.
3: Do you think the people that do smell, do you think that they know that they smell?
0: Sometimes they don't, yeah. That's, I would never say anything. What's the apology for? It's a perfectly valid request and statement.
3: It's like when you walk into somebody's house that they don't smell like... If you like litter boxes, like because they're so
2: you
3: they're
2: realize
3: used
2: that
3: to it.
2: If you like, if your kids do like any of the like Dungeons and Dragons and some of those card games, there's signs on the door that say you will be asked to leave if you smell, because people will go in there and play for hours and not.
0: I've never heard of that or seen it. I don't doubt what you're saying is true in some places. I just think, what's the apology for? It's perfectly valid request and statement. Yeah, if you're rude, here's an idea. Pretty big hockey rink. Slide down, chief. You know, go find it. Move away from them or something. I'm not embarrassing someone.
2: But doesn't ice hold the smell in?
0: Huh?
2: Nothing.
0: Ice the organization or the rink? Just checking. I just want to make sure what you're talking about.
2: I'm only going to talk about one of them.
0: Yeah, okay. Yeah. No, I don't know. I don't know.
2: I didn't know.
0: I just think
2: like
0: it's...
2: Like if something stinks and it's
1: I mean, they didn't call them out
2: the
1: by name. They just said, hey, you know...
0: No, I'm saying I wouldn't say to someone, hey, man,
1: right.
0: You know, I wouldn't do that. But, you know, we live in a world where people feel like they can say anything. It's okay because they have the right. Don't get me started.
4: I won't.
0: Thank you. I appreciate
4: you're welcome.
0: That. So stoked.
5: So stoked. Like, I don't even, like, I'm stoked. You stoked?
6: I'm stoked.
5: Just
6: I'm
5: so stoked.
0: For the Wheel of Problems.
7: It's time to play
8: Wheel of Problems!
0: Oh, stop playing. We aren't playing. Okay? These are real life problems that real people have. Some of them are situational. Some of them are just...
3: Wait, do we have like Mama's Boy or something?
0: Yeah.
3: That one's...
0: Mama's Boy, Wheel of Problems, Hate My Mother-in-Law. That kind of stuff is also... We peppered it with that. And Roachel spins the wheel. Whatever it lands on is we only take calls from people... who deal with that issue. Because you know what, friends? Everybody's got a story.
4: You're not alone.
0: Right? Everybody's got a story. You're not alone, okay? For the skinny people that the wind actually knocks over, that's a true one. We did it.
3: Really,
0: the guy said he got knocked down in the wind. Yeah, we feel for you. You know, if you're 6'5", and somebody says, you play basketball?
1: No, I
0: feel sorry, but you're a tall drink of water.
2: Maybe you're a girl with really hairy arms.
3: I think we did.
0: Yep,
3: like
0: maybe
3: hairy.
0: Yep. We did. Yeah. Oh yeah, yep. Hairy backs. We did that. Absolutely huge nose. We've done that. So
3: too pretty.
0: Too pretty. Yeah. We did
2: that's
0: that.
2: One of my favorites.
4: That's Scott's favorite.
0: Yeah,
4: yep.
0: Yeah. That he likes that. But
3: you didn't
0: Scott,
3: like the skinny or the pretty one. You were anti
0: the heavy, both of them. The heavy sweaters. Yeah. That was. And see, but by calling in and telling us your story, it makes people understand and maybe feel a little bit more empathy instead of judgmental. Okay, based on the whole. Odoriferous thing at the hockey rink. Okay? So, Scott, if you have the wheel, whenever you are ready, give it a spin.
2: All right. Here we go.
0: Nicely done. Nicely done.
4: Wheel is spinning.
2: I winded.
4: Yeah, that was exhausting.
3: Look at it.
0: Cankles. Just went past Cankles. That's up there. Okay. All right. Well, this one hurts.
3: What did it land on? I know some people.
6: I can't see it. What is it?
0: You and I might be what do we have in common? I'm going to give you a second to think about what you and I share. Something that we both have in common. Or something that we don't have.
6: Oh. Was it no butt?
0: No ass.
6: Memphis.
0: None at all.
6: None.
0: Absolutely.
6: It's like inverted.
0: Flat backside.
3: It's the weirdest thing ever. Just because I always have had a butt.
6: I'm so jealous.
3: I can't even, like, I look sometimes at Kayla's lack of, and I'm like, how is it even possible? Because mine is so there.
6: There's just nothing going on there. I don't know. It's like it never grew.
0: I also suffer from the same thing. I have nothing.
6: It's like, very sad.
0: I mean, what I have is firm. I mean, you can touch it.
6: And so is mine because it's firm. Bone.
0: Yeah, but there's nothing going on there. There's no curve to it.
3: No, it's
0: my jeans kind of like, hey, there's nothing to hug.
3: Belt? Yeah. Always because
0: I'm thinking
2: you can easily pull his pants off. He can be pants very easy because
3: mine,
2: he has no ass.
3: They're not getting around the butt.
0: Don't even think about it.
2: Yeah, because
0: you do that, I'm punching you in the face.
3: I should never get pants.
0: Mm-hmm.
2: Right in the face.
0: I'm punching you in the face.
2: Yeah, okay.
0: You.
5: I'm not, so okay. Stoked.
0: No, I'm not stoked.
5: Like, I don't even, like,
0: you.
5: I'm stoked.
0: Yeah, I'm
5: you
0: sorry.
5: You stoked?
0: I'm stoked.
5: So, just I'm stoked.
0: Okay, that's enough. We've overdone it already.
3: And now, because he just finally found the button.
0: So if throughout your life you have just had to deal with the fact that you don't have much of a behind, you know, like it doesn't fill out pants. You gotta cinch that belt in so that it doesn't fall down. You know, you can't put anything heavy in your back pockets.
6: Say, yeah.
0: You know.
3: Yeah. What about like bathing suit bottoms?
6: Oh, that's a pain.
0: When I dive in the pool, I gotta hold on to it with one hand.
3: Yeah, because I mean.
0: I always got a hand down by my, because I got to hold on to it because it's going to slide right off.
3: Yeah, I'm thinking you must have to like tighten up the strings or you're losing it.
6: Yeah, but then you tighten up too much and then it gets the side fat going and it's a disaster.
0: You don't want that. You don't want that. God forbid you got a belly. I mean, forget about it, you know.
6: Ugh.
0: So we only want to hear, and look, we know you're out there, and this is a time where you could say, you know what, Crutchy, I stand with you and Kayla. We can stand together.
2: Yeah. I mean, were you born that way or did you lose it in the war?
0: I believe I was born this way. I have never had buttocks.
6: I lost it in the war.
0: Yeah, I've never lost it in the war on crime. I've never had it, and it's been that way my whole life. And pants hang down off me. And when I was a kid, and my grandfather would take me to the store to get me a quote-unquote snazzy suit, because that's what my grandfather was all about back in the 70s, he'd just sit there and shake his head. You're husky, but you got nothing on the backside, kid. I'm like,
6: thank you.
3: Yeah, I love it's you. Weird to be husky love and not have a.
6: Oh, I'm so top
0: you.
6: Heavy.
0: Thank you very much.
2: Yeah, how does that happen?
0: All right. Look.
6: Easy.
0: Let's take it easy. Okay. Oh, I'm a human being. Right here.
2: No, I
6: can't change this.
0: Okay. So, if you have no backside whatsoever, like it's as flat as a board, right? Now I'm going to open the phones and we just want to hear from people who have no backside.
6: I wish I could take some of Laura's.
0: Yeah.
3: Yeah, I wish I could give you some of it.
0: And look,
3: mine is.
2: What does that mean?
3: You see this booty.
2: Yes. Yeah? In the old studio, you'd walk by and you hit my chair and you'd
3: every
2: be like,
3: day.
2: Don't get mad at me.
0: Yeah, it's. You have a little bit of a buttock.
3: Do you want to put our
0: like you're
3: side
0: Cardi
3: by
0: B,
3: side?
0: And you're not.
3: Do you want to put
6: she's
3: our side
6: nice,
3: by side?
6: She's got a nice booty.
3: I bet mine's inches from where yours is.
6: Oh.
0: I'll throw down.
3: Okay.
0: I'll throw down.
6: Is this
0: care.
6: A butt off?
3: We could have a butt off.
2: Is this a butt
3: I
2: off?
3: Bet from where yours ends and mine keeps going, there's a couple inches.
2: Kelly
3: there.
2: Wants to know if he can interview him.
0: Chuck says, I don't have an ass, and even wearing a belt doesn't keep my pants up. Yeah, let me tell you something. I live in fear of the plumber's crack. I actually live.
9: So do we.
0: I'm not.
3: No. Well, that's why you have to wear that belt.
0: That's fair.
9: You will die.
0: That's fair. I'll take the hit. Thank you. Is anybody going to call and take a hit so I don't have have to absorb every single one of these? All right. You have no ass. You'll be in the trust
2: tree. People with no asses are on vacation.
0: I honestly live in fear. I'm constantly grabbing the back of my, if I bend over, I just want to see. I don't want to be the guy who it shows that. I do not want to be the guy. 888-556.
10: This is a safe place.
0: 7625.
10: Place where we can feel free.
0: We're going to open the phones.
10: Feeling.
0: Yeah.
10: Think of my office
0: exactly.
10: as a nest and a tree of trust and understanding.
0: Right.
11: Let's begin. begin.
0: Only call if you have no backside. I know I'm not alone. I know Kayla and I commiserate about this from time to time. It's a quiet shame. Okay? It's a quiet shame.
2: That's why neither one of them have wallets. Doesn't look right.
0: That's why I got rid of a big wallet.
2: Yeah, didn't look
0: right. And I went down to the really, really slim wallet.
2: Like you had like the patch.
0: Thank you. Lee, good morning.
12: Good morning.
0: So you don't, you're missing a buttocks, you meant no ass?
12: Not whatsoever. I said before I'm basically handheld, just sitting on my spine all the time.
2: Thank you. Thank you.
12: And I went on a trip with my friends a few years back, and I was changing into my pajamas, and my friend goes, "Oh, you really don't have pants."
0: Yeah.
12: I always kind of assumed, you know, but maybe you just wore loose pants, but.
0: Yeah.
12: Oh, you really don't.
0: Isn't it lovely when they acknowledge, like, yeah, you really don't. That thing you've been complaining about all your life, really don't. And I'm noticing it now, and you don't have a rear end. Yeah. Where's the sympathy? Where's the sympathy? Let me ask you this. As a woman, do you ever have to deal, like, plumber's crack? Is that a thing? Are you ever worried about bending over and, you know what I mean, showing too much?
12: Yeah, I do sometimes, but it's
0: okay.
12: Especially, I mean, I hike my pants up pretty high and then kind of have my belt around my waist so that it stays up.
0: I hike them up.
12: I have hips that make up for it.
0: Okay, all right, good for you. I hike them up just below the nipples. Thank you, though, for the call, Lee. I just like that.
2: He's not kidding.
0: Carla is on the phone. Laura?
3: Hey, Carla.
13: Hi, good morning.
3: Good morning. I'm sorry that you don't have a rear end.
0: Oh, wait a minute.
13: I actually have a rear end. My partner does not.
0: He
13: calls himself a back.
0: He calls himself what?
13: A back with a crack.
0: A back with a crack. All right. Well, tell your partner that I commiserate with them because I and Kayla share the same malady. But appreciate the call. Thank you very much. A back with no crack. It wasn't a first.
3: Crack is whack.
0: Wasn't a first person call.
14: No, but, her caboose is fine.
0: Chloe's joining us. Chloe, good morning. I didn't know.
15: Good morning.
0: Hi.
15: Yeah, I got nothing back there, guys. I mean, it's like a skeleton. I need an extra pillow because it hurts.
2: So you don't do bleachers or anything like that because it hurts?
15: I could not do bleachers. Are you kidding me? Yeah. I'd rather stand.
0: Oh, I just love the surrender in her voice.
15: She's like two yoga mats back there.
0: She says, I just got the dejection when she said, I got nothing going on back there.
2: There's nothing. Nothing.
0: It's like tumbleweed blowing through. You know, there, that right there.
15: My husband won't even let me sit on his lap.
2: Probably hurts.
15: It does.
0: I can feel your pelvis, honey. It's crushing my, you know, it's crushing my lap. Yeah, there you go. Well, thank you, Chloe. I appreciate that. See, it hurts. All people, it's judgy people. Easy. You know, it's not easy not having that. Okay? Mark. Good morning.
14: Tell us about your caboose.
0: Mark? Yeah.
3: Okay.
0: Apparently.
2: No ears and no rear.
0: Amy, good morning.
16: Yeah.
0: Yes.
16: Good morning.
0: Talk to me, babe. What do you got? Or not?
16: Nothing. I got nothing. No, it's completely flat. I'm very muscular. I work out 5 days a week, and my husband is like, I don't understand how you can be so muscular and have nothing back there. So
0: when your husband says that, Amy, do you just shake your head and go, What am I supposed to do? I got what God gave me, and that's it.
2: I'm working with it.
0: Right?
16: Yeah. And he's like, I don't get it. How are you doing moves and nothing, like, no muscle goes back there? I'm like, I don't know. There's something where it goes everywhere else, but right in the rear end.
0: I will tell you that Scott McMullen likes a muscular woman. If you got, like, shoulder muscles and back muscles, Scotty, we'll zoom in on you from 100 yards.
2: Sometimes I'd like to be carried around like a backpack.
0: Yep, absolutely. So there you go. Well, Amy, thank you for joining. I can do that. I actually believe the woman. Thank you, Amy. See, it's liberating to just go, this is what I got. This is what I got. Byron Kelly.
14: Byron, what's up with your hiney?
0: What?
17: I got none. It's so bad. I'll not even try to smack me because she hits the undercarriage every time.
0: See, so it hits the undercarriage. Yeah, so you know what's difficult when you don't have a rear end? A bike seat. Like if you have a 10-speed bike, it's sitting on bone. It is sitting on bone. And so you got to get that.
17: Oh.
0: You got to get the wide seat on a 10-speed bike or a mountain bike or a road. You got to sit on a regular.
3: I can't imagine.
0: Am I right, Byron? Am I right?
17: Yeah, the duct tape a pillow right to that bike seat.
0: Thank you very much. Right there. There it is. See, there it is. That's the pain of having no ass. You can joke. Oh, you can make snide comments, Scott. But we have to deal with this.
3: This is our life.
0: Scotty, say hello to Michael.
2: Hello, Michael. Let's talk about your lack of ass.
11: Yeah, I have I'm built like a sheet of plywood, but I have nothing back there.
0: Can you hear the
3: sound? Does it run in your family?
11: I'm not talking to you guys right now.
3: Can I ask, like, was it like your mom or your dad? Does it carry on
18: from
3: generation? Yeah.
11: It's mainly me and my brother. Everybody else is kind of blessed with an ass, and they just, like, gave up on us.
3: Have you tried squats?
11: I'm
0: 6'6
11: and 280. I don't do
0: squats. That guy doesn't squat. Are you kidding me? He doesn't squat.
3: 6'6,
0: 280,
3: no ass.
0: No, he's not squatting. I appreciate it, though, Michael. Thank you very much. You're not alone, my friend. And you hear him? He's like, sheet of plywood, nothing going on. Does anybody without an ass not work out? It's pretty simple to get one. Take a break from the gym and hit the food court for a few months. Yeah, no, I don't know.
18: When I gain weight, I gain it everywhere but my butt.
0: I never looked at my mother's backside or my dad's backside and say, where did I get the flat ass from? Because I'm a guy. I just dealt with it. Whatever. It is what it is. I don't need to improve my rear end.
3: Totally true. That's why you can wear your pants backwards without even knowing.
2: That's a good point.
3: Because if you had a butt, you couldn't have done that.
0: I know.
3: Wow.
0: I knew that.
2: So you're like...
0: I thought that. Leave. It was one time in 64 years. For the love of God, let it go. Okay? You wrapped your Camaro around a tree once. I don't sit there and talk to you about every time you get a car, you wrap it around a tree. Okay. Just once.
2: Okay. But this branches from something else. We were talking about the lack of ass and how it's easy for you to get confused about which way you're being.
3: Is this what you look like naked?
0: It wasn't easy to get confused. Yes, pretty much. Yes, that is exactly a yes. What is that? A pug? Is that some sort of marsupial? Yeah, great. That's awesome. This is so much for the understanding.
3: Oh my gosh.
0: So much, Kay. This whole segment is built around understanding.
18: I know, and
0: everybody has a story.
18: You deserve.
0: And she holds up a picture of a pug standing up with its hands up in the air, and it goes. It's like a triangle. You know what I mean?
18: Yeah. I'm sure it's a cute pug, though.
3: I can't wait to measure the distance between where your butt ends and mine keeps going.
0: Yards, probably. Jeez Louise. Alicia, last one. Welcome to the No Ass Club.
19: Hello.
0: Hello.
19: Good morning, everyone.
2: Good morning.
19: Actually, it's a big joke in my family because none of the women in my family have a butt. It's always been a joke.
0: Mm-hmm.
19: Even my nieces, like everybody. And to Kayla's point, I feel like I'm sitting on bone. If I'm not sitting on a cushion, I feel like I'm sitting on a bone.
0: Yeah. Yeah.
19: So it's always been, everybody blames my mom that we all inherited her flat butt.
0: Man, I never looked at Connie's rear end and thought, you're the reason. It never occurred to me to do that. Shut up, Scotty. You really pushed the limits. He's knocking at the door today.
2: I never knocked at the door.
0: Alicia, you are that's not what I meant. That is not what I meant at all. Thank you, Alicia. I appreciate
3: Alicia.
0: I was not making a reference about that at all. Oh, God.
3: Cupcake says, big boobs, wide hips, menopause belly, and no butt. I just realized I'm literally shaped like a cupcake.
0: There you go. Damn. Right there. We'll be right back.
20: Don't move. We'll be right back after this.

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0: Greg in the Morning Buzz.
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1: Hey guys, hope you're enjoying your day. 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We will have Jimmy Dunn popping in on Tuesday. Different guests, more fun. We just need a little break. 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And we will be back before you know it. 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

0: looking in the camera, lip syncing. 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All kinds of deals that you get. We give away prizes, and also you get advanced ticket availability when we like things like Buzz Ball go on sale or the Luau, which you know is not that far. We're going to blink a couple times, and Luau is going to be here. You know, so yeah, looking forward to that. Looking forward to that. Mm-hmm. Man, does it go by fast, huh?
1: Time, yes,
0: it does. It's 37 years ago today.
1: He marched into the future of his life.
0: Good for you. You remember. I would have thought you would have remembered.
1: As soon as I woke up this morning, I was like, oh, March 4th, today's the day Greg marched into the future of his life.
2: What do you got going on today?
0: Today's the day I proposed to my wife.
2: So, I mean, are you doing anything special?
0: Yes. We have a photography session today.
2: Nice.
0: Yeah.
2: Guys doing nudes?
0: Doing some nudes.
1: That's nice.
2: Is it just the two of you, or are you bringing somebody else in?
0: It's going to be at the passport office, but I mean, they are going to have pictures taken.
2: Yeah.
1: I'm going to be there next Tuesday.
0: He will be nude. You know, nice. I guess there's a loophole, and you can do nude passport pictures.
2: Two.
0: Yeah. That's not. Anyway.
1: Dylan needs to update his, so his, we have to go next Tuesday.
0: So you got to go. So our passports, because we travel in the fall for Portugal, and I guess I don't get this, because when you have a passport, it has to be wherever you travel internationally, your passport has to be good for 6 months after the date you return. I was not aware of that.
1: Yes.
0: Coming back from Portugal, we will be 1 week shy of 6 months. But they couldn't cut us some slack? That's ridiculous. Yes. But, you know, the rules are the rules, so we got to go get new ones. That's fine. So I say to Valerie yesterday, I'm like, oh, that's right. We're supposed to go to the passport office today. She goes, no. I'm like, what do you mean no? We talked about it. She goes, no, we can't go today. I'm like, why? She goes, I'm getting my hair done tomorrow.
1: Love her.
0: And I'm like, oh,
1: is she switching things up? Isn't she going to look?
0: She looks beautiful all the time to me. I don't know what to, you know, but yeah, she's like, I'm not going to go get my passport without my hair being done. I'm like, okay.
2: That's awesome. Yeah.
0: So again, I'm going in raw. You know, I'm just,
1: figured,
0: here's what
1: you're
0: you
1: not
0: see
1: fresh
0: what you
1: trim?
0: Get. No, I'm not going to fresh trim it. No, it is what it is. Also, I like a little danger in the scruff. I like a little, you know what I mean? Because I'm very threatening looking. You know what I mean? Clearly.
2: You guys should go to like the Olive Garden after. Do something special.
1: Do something nice.
0: Well, Well.
3: It's not the anniversary day.
0: It's the day I proposed.
2: But still, it's an important day, Kelly.
0: So last night she says, because she had something special in mind. And I'm like, she's like, do you want to...
2: Dirty cowgirl?
0: Hey,
1: Kelly, want to look that one up?
0: You know what? I can't give them any time. See, when I pause, that's what happens.
2: Yeah.
0: You know what I mean? If I just give him a second, he seizes the light. No,
2: Greg knew he was in trouble when he woke up this morning and there was a cowboy hat at the end of the bed.
4: Why is my belt buckle so big this morning?
0: No, there were boots there too. That was what was really weird.
4: Are those spurs?
0: No.
2: Oh boy.
0: Yeah,
2: I don't know if my sides can handle that.
0: What are you guys, Batman and Robin? Jesus. God. No, she says to me, do you want to get some vermicelli bowls? And I'm like, yeah, sounds good. So that's what we're doing. I said, let's get some vermicelli bowls over the weekend. So do you know in a relationship, when somebody says, I'm feeling like a vermicelli bowl, which is I think it's a Vietnamese dish, and we get it at our local place we love, and Lee, a woman named Lee owns the place. She's awesome. Saigon, Tokyo. Awesome. Anyway, when you do that, when I say like, oh, I really love a vermicelli bowl, and we end up someplace else, she knows, right? That sooner that's gotta be on the radar.
2: Yeah.
4: Yep.
0: Cause you know, like, and I would do the same in reverse. So that's why she suggested that. 9 times out of 10, and this is not a complaint, it just is the reality. whether we go out with friends or whether we don't, if I say, you know what I'm feeling? I'm feeling this. We are going there.
5: Yeah. And just like those ice cream stories.
1: Yeah. Let's start doing reverse psychology. Yeah. Say something you don't want, so you end up where you do.
0: I like that. I honestly am laid back about it because it doesn't matter. You know what I mean? It really doesn't matter. Wherever we're going, we're going to go, we'll relax, have fun, whatever. But I'm like, I'm really feeling seafood. And we end up at an Italian place or we end up at a burger place. You know what I mean? Kind of thing. So I'm kind of
1: go with the flow.
0: But yeah, so 37 years ago today, I proposed to
6: Dolly. 37 years.
1: Yeah. Hey.
6: Very nice.
1: I'm 37.
0: Good for you. Yeah. You were born the year you were born like, wow, the week before I asked her.
1: Yeah. Days. 5 days.
0: Wow, you entered the world, and then I asked Valerie if she would be my wife.
1: Yeah.
0: And that, wow, they were connected. Special. In a way I didn't even realize.
1: Who knew?
0: Such a beautiful thing.
1: Now I'll always know how long you've been engaged.
0: I don't forget that, actually.
6: 37 years. That's awesome.
1: It's like a lifetime.
6: Yeah. Mm. For some of us, unattainable numbers. I think it's 37 years is good.
0: We're past the point.
1: You started all over. So
0: we're past the point.
6: I am, but I'm older than her, and I don't eat good. So I know there isn't going to be 37 years here at all. No.
0: It's good that you know that. Yeah. It's good that you realize that.
6: There's good, there's good and bads about marrying your second one, a younger woman.
0: Yeah.
6: It's good. It's like, you got yourself a younger woman, great. But you also know, like, listen, I have to be honest with her. Like, you're never going to retire.
0: Yeah. Valerie is a little older than I am. 8 months older than I am. Yeah.
6: Look at her.
0: 8 months, yeah.
6: When you guys started, was she like pull up to the schoolyard and say, throw your books in the back?
0: Yeah, kind of like that. Yeah, that's nice. How I remember it. Yeah. No, no, no, no. Anyway.
1: Got your lunchbox?
0: No, it was nothing.
6: Some people think this is creepy.
0: Remember, I was a late bloomer. It was like 29, 30.
6: There's late bloomers and there's late.
0: So we've reached the point now where we've been together longer than we were without each other. You know what I mean? We that balance switch a few years back. Right? 37.
1: Yeah. I know. I was saying 10 months.
0: Yeah.
1: Her birthday's February 14th.
0: Yeah, I knew I'd get it wrong. That's why I said something like that.
1: It's like, maybe he's off by a couple months.
0: Math. Okay.
6: You still love her?
0: Chris, let's do it. Huh?
6: Nothing?
1: Did you say you still
6: love her?
1: Of course he does.
0: That's a ridiculous question.
6: Okay.
0: That's a ridiculous question, Senator. Okay? I don't need that. She said it the other day. She said something the other day, and I said, you marry me. She goes, I said, I'm the other one that loves me. And she said, yep. And I waited, and she said, still do.
6: Wow.
0: Yeah, lucky.
1: All right.
0: Yeah. Anyway, so yeah, there it is. So that's the big plans for today. Passport pictures and...
6: Nice.
5: Go get them.
0: Yeah, Vietnamese food. Pretty good. Pretty good.
5: Bottom side.
0: And, yeah.
1: Vermicelli.
0: Vermicelli. Vermicelli on my belly. All right. So coming up, we got What's the Buzz happening. I think Eric is going to drop in, and we'll do the OK Boomer thing. And I don't know, get a vibe check. We haven't seen her in a couple of weeks because we were gone. And I think, she's going someplace or something. I don't know. Somewhere. Something's going somewhere. I don't know. Anyway, so that's going to happen coming up a little bit after Kelly does his final newscast of the day next.
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0: Hey, folks, just a reminder, it's coming. 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This year's Autumn Buzz Copper Ale with Northwoods Brewing Company is being made right now. 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It's the Autumn Buzz Copper Ale. It helps to benefit, lend a helping can. Now let's get back to some buzz cuts. Which happens to be, I don't know, movie day.
14: Number one.
0: Every single Tuesday when we play that, I think of Kelly Brown's Count.
15: One.
0: Nobody does a better Count from Sesame Street than Kelly Charles Brown. Also, I would also say that nobody does a better Marlon Brando as the Godfather. So hats off
15: Thank
0: to you.
15: Hats off.
0: One. Yeah, there, see? Unbelievable. I'm right back in my Sesame Street days. There you go. All right, so Scotty, rank them.
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0: And remember, the lawns are going to be coming up, right? You got the snow's going to be gone. They got irrigation services and stuff like that, too. I'm telling you. Great folks. There you go.
16: Mel Gibson. Plug. Number three for me, Greg. I love this movie. Probably all by myself.
0: Probably.
16: The Road Warrior. Loved that movie.
0: I knew you were going to choose. I knew it was going to be in your top three. No, because you love Mad Max.
16: Yes.
0: Yeah.
16: Fantastic. Number two for me, if you ask me, one of the best M. Night Shyamalan movies, Signs. And number one, if not the best movie on Vietnam, We Were Soldiers.
0: It's a very good movie.
16: Wow.
0: It's a very good movie. And you know, when I went and saw it, I did not expect it to be. I don't know why. Because this was ball before all the nonsense. Yeah. I don't know why I didn't expect it to be good, but it was tough watch.
16: Back-to-back, Signs and We Were Soldiers, all out in 2002. And those are my two, those are my favorites.
0: All right. There you go.
15: Signs.
0: Kayla Windsor, to the best of my knowledge, Mel Gibson did not appear in Mean Girls.
17: He did not.
0: Oh, okay.
17: No, he did not. That is not on my list.
0: Maybe in the new one or when it comes out.
17: We'll see.
0: Yeah.
17: Number three, I have Daddy's Home 2. Okay, Daddy's Home 2. I don't believe he's in the original.
0: No,
17: I don't believe he's in the original.
0: Right, yep, yeah, I get it.
17: Number two, I have The Patriot. And then number one for me is Signs. I don't like scary movies, and I love that movie.
0: Such a good movie. I bristle at people who, like, M. Night Shyamalan gets a rough ride, and I think he's great. I mean, he had The Lady in the Water, which sucked. But that's a good movie.
16: That quick little scene where they finally show the alien on television in another country.
0: Yeah.
16: Probably one of the scariest things that ever came out of the 2000s.
0: Yeah.
17: Not saying something.
0: That's a lot.
16: Like,
0: yeah.
16: I don't know if I can handle that. That is scary.
0: That was a lot.
5: Wait,
0: that was
5: a lot. For the alien in the cabinets.
0: Yeah. And Joaquin Phoenix. Is it Joaquin? No, it's what's his name? River. No, River. It is Joaquin.
16: Joaquin, yes.
0: He's great. Swing away,
17: Swing
0: Merle.
17: Swing away.
0: Swing away. Kelly and Charles Brown.
16: The kids with the tinfoil on their heads.
0: I love that. Great. You know?
5: Shout out to a movie that he wasn't in, but he directed, Apocalypto. Can't put that in my top three, but what a movie. Tequila Sunrise, Just Outside. Love that movie. Didn't we do Kurt Russell a couple weeks ago?
16: Yes, we did.
5: And he's in that. Pfeiffer, Raul,
0: it's a very
5: Julia.
0: Good movie.
5: Funny,
0: it's
5: fun
0: a very good movie.
5: Yeah. But number three, Mutiny on the Bounty. Listen to this lineup. Mel Gibson, Liam Neeson, Anthony Hopkins, Laurence Olivier, Daniel Day-Lewis. All in one movie. Number two, Lethal Weapon. All the Lethal Weapon movies I'm cramming into one movie because they were funny.
0: They were good.
5: For the time, they were perfect.
0: Mm-hmm.
5: And number one, Braveheart.
0: Yeah.
5: Bam.
0: There you go. Kelly Charles Brown laying it down. Laura J. Boyce, what do you got?
17: Okay. Number three, Bird on a Wire. You know I love me some Goldie Hawn.
16: Good movie.
17: And,
16: that
17: is a good movie. And that, back in, my mom used to watch all the Mel Gibson movies, so I watched them.
0: I was never a fan of Goldie Hawn. Like,
17: oh,
0: so
17: I
0: just
17: love her.
0: But yet every time I saw her, I'm like, that's good. It's weird. I don't know why. I don't know why I got to think about Goldie Hawn. She's good.
17: I like her.
0: I like her.
17: So Bird on a Wire. Second one, Ransom.
0: Oh,
17: loved
0: movie.
17: That movie back.
0: Who's the wife in that?
17: Oh.
0: Anybody remember? It's not Julia Roberts, is
17: no.
0: it?
17: No. It's, hold on. Now I can.
0: Is it Rene Russo?
17: Hold she on, did.
5: I thought she was a cop or something.
17: No, she did the other one.
0: Yeah. I'm sorry. I get you off course there. I apologize. I just.
17: Now it's going to bother me.
0: Helen Hunt? No, that's in the other one, What Women Want. I'm in the Mel Gibson face. Don't worry about it, Laura. Keep going.
16: Rene Russo.
17: It was Rene. Right. I thought she was in the other one. Okay. And then number one has to be Lethal Weapons. I mean, they're just classic, all of them.
0: All right. So I'm going to start. I got six. I'm just telling you.
16: How were the rules?
0: I couldn't really do it. I couldn't really. I just think these bear mention. And one of them is a movie I really struggled to watch because after the voicemails and all that stuff, that craziness where he was drunk and really it kind of turns you off on someone, you know. And I'm thinking, do I want to watch anything this guy does after that? And I caved in and I watched The Beaver. I thought at the time it was probably some of the best acting I've seen him do. It was so different and so subtle. I can't deny it. It's a good movie. But then I go back to Lethal Weapon is just outside my top three, as is We Were Soldiers, a great movie. I'm with Kayla, The Patriot. Aim small, miss small. Nathaniel, aim small, miss small. Weird how he slid right into the friend thing there with the woman that was the next door, the sister or whatever. That was
16: yeah,
0: a weird.
16: Yeah, that was his sister-in-law. Yeah, but no, I mean, yeah, back
0: just
16: then,
0: happened back
16: I mean,
0: then.
5: After his wife died in Scotland.
0: Yeah, yeah. It was crazy. It was crazy. But great movie. And therein lies our guy, right? The other guy. Burn the Church.
16: Burn the Church.
0: Jason Isaacs. That's my number three. Number two, Signs. I'm with you 100%. Oh, Signs.
17: I've never seen that.
0: Oh, my gosh.
16: It's a really
0: what a good
16: great movie.
17: It's horror or...
16: No.
5: Suspense?
0: It's suspense. Okay. It's Signs in a cornfield, you know? Like, what do they call it? Crop circles?
16: I mean, suspense, sci-fi a little bit, but...
17: Dylan's starting to get into, like, thriller kind of movie. He just watched The Black Phone,
0: but
17: I don't know.
0: But here's the thing.
17: Just watch.
0: It scares you with what you don't see, which is so cool. To be afraid of something you cannot see, right?
16: Yeah.
17: So maybe he'll watch that with me because he wants to get me into the Black Phone series.
16: You turn around and you at night watch that movie, and if he's not freaked out, then he's a bigger kid than I am because I started the theater, I was like, oh my God.
17: Maybe I shouldn't watch that.
0: His crowning achievement as both an actor and a movie maker is clearly Braveheart. Absolutely phenomenal. Phenomenal movie.
16: But what makes Braveheart better than The Patriot? Because to me, they're same level.
0: It's historically or relatively, it's based on history, obviously, and it's a sweeping epic of a movie. It is, I mean, the battle scenes are just unbelievable. They are as they are in The Patriot, but I mean, the whole story of William Wallace is a stunning movie, and, you know, when he screams the word freedom, oh my gosh, I can feel it. The boys just tighten up and go away. You know, that's
17: is that supposed to happen?
0: Well, he loses his.
5: That is why.
17: That's right.
5: He is tortured.
17: I just thought you meant the movie in general. Yeah.
5: No, it just it's kind of like, every guy.
17: Yeah.
5: Right.
17: Yeah.
5: So those are ours. Rank the collected works of Mel Gibson, folks. You can text in 82945, 82945 if you'd like. You can also call 888-556-7625. Conspiracy theory, Kretchy. That's the Julia Roberts one. He's in that with it. Let's go to Danny.
18: Danny.
5: Good morning. Hi, Danny. Give me the best Mel Gibson movies.
19: I really enjoyed Man Without a Face and Conspiracy Theory.
5: I dug Man Without a Face, too.
19: The one with Julia Roberts.
5: Mm-hmm. Man Without a Face, that's the guy that was filmed up in Maine, right? In Camden, Maine, I think, or something like that.
18: Wow.
19: Yeah,
5: it's a good movie.
18: We were soldiers.
19: Conspiracy Theory was the one with Julia Roberts.
5: Right. Yeah. Thank you, Danny.
16: We were soldiers, What Women Want, Payback, and the Lethal Weapons, the whole series.
17: Payback.
5: What Women Want. What Women Want was with Helen Hunt.
17: It was goofy.
5: It was a really slick. It is so 80s. That movie feels like the 80s when you watch it. You know, he's a woman's man. You know what I mean?
16: Oh yeah.
5: Real smoking and stuff like. And I got to be honest with you.
17: I liked it.
5: You know what I can't watch? Bearded Mel Gibson.
16: Why?
5: I don't like the beard.
17: He plays that specific.
5: Yeah, I know, isn't it? I'm looking through the movies.
17: You say
5: today.
17: What Women Want is 80s. It came out in 2000.
5: But it feels like
17: 80s. That's like 20. I liked it.
5: It was a good movie.
17: I was in high school. I remember it came out.
16: The Man with No Face, We Were Soldiers, Mad Max.
5: The bearded. It's just scruffy and messy. I don't know what it is. I don't know what it is.
3: Man Without a Face, by the way, filmed in Deer Island, Maine, Camden, Rockland, and Rockport.
5: Yeah.
3: All along that area.
5: Yep. Good stuff. It's a good movie. Jason, what do you got for Mel Gibson movies?
20: Morning, G. Morning, Roadkill.
16: Morning.
20: Ellie. Laura.
17: Morning.
5: Kayla.
20: I already said good morning to her.
5: No,
17: he's good.
5: Oh, you did. Okay. All right. Okay. Sorry.
17: He's very polite every time he calls.
5: Okay. Go ahead, Jason.
20: So mine aren't in number order. I just kind of threw them out there. I'm more of an action-packed shooter type guy. Mm-hmm. So mine are Panama, and then I got Batman and Boss Level.
5: Batman. He was in which?
16: Fat Man.
5: Oh, Fat Man. Right. Okay. Gotcha. Okay. And the other one, Panama. I don't think I've ever seen.
16: I'm not familiar with that one.
5: You know, got to be a bearded. He's probably bearded in it. And I said, I'm not watching it. As a guest, did he have a beard in Panama?
20: Yeah,
5: I'm out.
20: Yeah, he did.
5: Isn't that weird?
16: Anthony and Steve both said that we all need to check out the movie On the Line, as he is a radio host.
5: I saw it.
16: And did you like it?
5: It's really interesting. Yes, I didn't dislike it.
17: Wait, I think I've seen that one.
5: Yeah, he's a talk show radio host.
16: Named Elvis.
5: Yeah.
17: I've watched that.
5: I think the beard is the period after his best stuff for me, after the controversy and stuff like that, which it kind of stuck with me. So, you know what I mean? Somebody does something like Will Smith, and then you kind of like, you don't know if they're tainted because you can't get that out of your head.
16: So basically what I'm getting from you is when Mel Gibson is with Penguins at some point in the near future, does something with Penguins, you may give him a second try.
3: Oh, yeah, that's right.
17: Wow,
5: what were you talking about there?
16: Me and you were like so against Will Smith, and you're like, dude, I watched him. He was hanging out with Penguins.
5: No, I didn't.
17: Everything. I do think I have a slip in here. When you said Mel Gibson was going to be okay to watch again, I just got to find it.
5: Well, I have watched movies. I saw Payback. I have watched some of them, but I'm turned off by the beard. I hated him in Daddy's Home, too.
16: Dear Mel Gibson.
5: I couldn't.
16: I worked with Greg Kretschmar, but he said he'll start liking you if you hang out with Penguins.
5: I have watched his movies since. I have, but I struggle with the beard for some strange reason. And Will Smith was atoning. When I tuned in, it wasn't the Penguins. Because he was atoning and talking about what he did. Ben, good morning. Rank Mel Gibson movies.
21: Right around the time he went guano crazy, I always liked a movie called Payback.
5: Yeah.
17: Guano crazy. Yeah.
5: He did. He went guano crazy. That's an excellent thing.
21: That's the radio-friendly version.
5: Nice. No, it's a good one. And it was after he went guano crazy that he grew the scruffy beard, like he was hiding from it. I don't like it.
0: I don't like it. His hair's all gray and rough. His skin's all scraggly and can't do it.
2: Greg likes good skin.
0: I like good skin.
4: I like my movie stars with some good skin. All right, thank you, man. Appreciate it, Ben. I did like that movie. You too. I did like that movie. Guano Crazy.
17: That's good. That's a good one.
0: That's Bat Crazy right there. Bat S Crazy, gotcha. Kelly. You got it. He's a bat guy. He's definitely done some good movies. You know? Definitely done some good movies. But the Lethal Weapon movies are probably the best cop buddy movies of that genre. You know, buddy movies, cop buddy movies.
2: Riggs!
4: I can't think of any better.
0: I loved Running Scared with Billy Crystal and Gregory Hines.
4: That movie too.
0: You know, I mean, there's a million of them. Cop buddy movies. The Other Guys with Will Smith and with Will Ferrell and Mark Wahlberg is a buddy movie. You know, but you can't beat Riggs and Murtaugh.
17: Well, Beverly Hills Cops. I mean, that's Beverly Hills Cops.
0: Right, but it's not two cops, but it's a buddy buddy movie.
17: But it's
0: a great movie. I love that stuff.
4: All right.
0: What else did we forget? Anything else? Yeah. Yeah, I see Dragged Across Concrete. He's made a ton of movies with a beard. So I can't, I'm not down with it. Professor and the Madman, I'm out. Long beard, I'm out. I struggled. I didn't know whether or not I wanted to watch On the Line, the radio movie, but it's radio, so I had to watch it.
17: Yeah, that's why I think I watched it.
0: Yeah, pretty much.
4: Oh, his son Milo Gibson's a dead ringer for him.
0: Is he?
2: He's got like 10 kids.
0: He is.
2: His one of his daughters is married to the guitar player.
17: Yes.
2: Kenny Wayne Shepherd.
17: Yep.
0: That's right.
17: I was going to say, he has a lot. Aren't they really religious or whatever? Yeah.
0: Well, Mel Gibson's family, yeah.
17: Yeah, that's right.
0: He's definitely come out with some good movies. Ransom was very good. Mad Max, I thought, was good. Not as good as Scotty thought, but it was, good movie. What was the movie that he was in? Was it Gallipoli?
4: About Australian soldiers going to World War I.
0: And that's the one that broke him, right? Pretty much, kind of. Long time ago in a galaxy far, far away. All right. Well, yeah, there you go. Mel Gibson. There you go. All right, Scotty, good pick. Got a ridiculous question for you. It's a simple one.

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25: 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Are you still an alcoholic? 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
25: 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It is ZZ Top. 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
25: 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And while we're waiting on you to call in, I'm going to grab Jay in New York. Jay, good morning. You're on the air.
30: Hello.
25: Jay, you're on the air.
30: Good morning.
25: Hello, good morning. Don't be too nice. You won't. You'll make me. What do you got?
30: I got a 2012 Ford Mustang Boss 302.
25: Boss 302. What color?
30: Kona blue.
25: Kona blue. Somebody's got something playing. Average rough or clean?
30: Clean.
25: Okay. How long have you had it?
30: Since new.
25: And you want to sell it?
30: I think so. It depends on the price.
25: But I mean, isn't that the story of life? That's like in the Bible. But I mean, like fundamentally, you want to sell it. You just want to make sure you whack somebody in the head and get over on them, right?
30: I don't want to get taken advantage of. How about that?
25: That's fair enough. That's a fair point. Have you had this thing priced anywhere else?
30: No, I just heard you on the radio, and I figured let me call and see what somebody would offer me for it.
25: Okay. Does it have a clean Carfax? Does it have any damage history? Do you live in the city, so is it scuffed on every corner?
30: It is not. It's Garage Queen from day one. Just take it out on joyrides. Mm-hmm. It's clean Carfax. Like I said, had it from day one, maintained it myself.
25: Does 27 grand put it to bed?
30: No, that's a little light for me.
25: Does 27.2 put it to bed?
30: Nah, we'd have to be somewhere over 30. It's crystal clean. The interior is immaculate. You know, I wouldn't get rid of it for under 30.
25: What's your payoff?
30: What's that?
25: What is your payoff with the bank?
30: Payoff. The car's been paid off for about 10 years.
25: There you go. Okay. You checked me. I checked you. We've sniffed each other's shoes. So homie's got money, and he's not dealing from a point of weakness. He's dealing from a point of strength.
29: Correct.
25: All right. So right. Now let's see if you're dealing from a point of reality. Has anybody, any woman in your life ever told you you're unrealistic? Because I have a feeling they have.
30: Yep. Probably. Yeah. I mean,
25: okay. I'm gonna give you 30 grand, and you're gonna bow up and say it's not enough. That's what's fixing to happen here because you ain't got the balls to sell it.
30: Yeah, it'd have to be over 30. Like I said, it's
25: okay. Then 30,100.
30: Yeah, no, that's not enough.
25: So how much is it?
30: I would say 32.
25: It's got 22,000 miles on it. If it had 12, I'd do it in a heartbeat.
30: No, it's a little under 25. It's 24 or 5 or so, somewhere around
25: there. All the same. It's just the miles aren't low enough to do 32. They're just not.
30: Okay.
25: But I will give 30 because I'm feeling generous this morning. And when you go shopping and sniffing, you'll realize you got a pretty good offer from me right here.
30: All right. I mean, it might be, but for me, it's...
25: It's the point. You want to whack somebody. I started this conversation as you wanted to whack somebody in the head. You said no. That was the first lie told. Now, it is not about the money. It is about whacking somebody. You're worried somebody was going to get over on you, and I'm worried you're going to try to get over on me. And the 2 grand is the getting over number. So you can you get 32 for your car retailing it? Yes. Are you going to have to go through all the trouble to do that? Yes. And is there a good chance you're going to call me in 2 weeks after all the Facebook freaks from Marketplace call you and scare you and wear you out and your time's worth more than that 2 grand you're fighting for? Yes. And when you do, go to givemethevin.com and I'll still give the 30. Fair?
30: Fair.
25: Thank you. All right.
0: Well, you got your first hard ass New Yorker there.
29: There you go.
25: Tim in Pittsburgh, WDVE, good morning. These are the backtrack songs. Let me refresh it real quick. Cut one. Cut two. Brian in, where are you? Manchester, New Hampshire. What do you want?
1: Hampshire.
2: Yes. Hey, Ben, we miss Greg in the Morning Buzz on our Saturday mornings. They're repeats, but it's good stuff.
25: Okay.
2: Well, hang on. Talk radio is for AM, buddy.
25: Do you have a pencil handy by any chance? Or a pen?
2: Do I have a pencil handy?
25: Do you have anything to write with?
2: Sure, yeah.
25: Okay. JCWshow.com, and there's a button that says contact. Click that, and there's a big bold thing that says complaints. Go there and complain.
2: It's not so much a complaint as a commentary. I'm sure you...
25: All right, I want a complaint.
3: You just lost a listener.
25: Tim in Pittsburgh, what's the two songs?
4: LaGrange and Jesus Just Left Chicago.
25: No, but you're close. But you're wrong.
4: Okay.
25: All right.
0: Why are we doing backtracks for ZZ Top this week?
29: Today is Frank Beard's birthday. Ironically, he's the only one named Beard that has no beard. In the band, born on this day back in 1949, that makes him 77 today. Now, what's interesting about Frank Beard, if you saw the documentary, is he spent all of his 70s ZZ Top money on illicit drugs, literally. And we've got a little passage of him talking very fondly of how he spent his time back then. You know, they had to take a 2-year hiatus to get him into rehab and straightened up before they came back.
25: Yeah.
5: First time I ever did any drug at all was LSD. Boy, I liked it. You know, I mean, it was, you know, looking for God and that whole thing, you know. I mean, I really became an
1: seeker of truth and all of that. And then, you know, the pills thing, you know, came about just from the workload. And the heroin thing came about because I just liked it. I mean, if you've never done heroin, you know, it's great. I mean, it is a vacation for the mind, you know?
0: Wow, he's done a lot.
6: He's done so much.
29: And he's been sober for decades now.
6: Yeah.
29: And since like 79 or so. So, happy birthday, Frank.
6: What does heroin do? I've never tried heroin.
0: No.
6: And I'd like to, people have done heroin. Please call in and tell us about heroin. I mean, Ray Charles really enjoyed it. 800-800-7234, 800-800-RADIO. 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Good morning, Buzz Radio, Houston,
26: Texas. That's the
6: Tech.
26: Same phone number if you want to sell your car to GiveMeTheVIN.com, right?
6: That's right. That's right.
0: Or you want to guess these backtracks. There's a lot of things you can do with that number.
6: Brian in Pittsburgh, what have you got?
8: Cheap sunglasses in LaGrange.
6: No. I was clapping wrong.
0: That's right, yeah.
6: No, That's not it. How the hell did you get that? Let's do it again. Backtracks. Cut one. Cut two. Brandon in Pittsburgh, a different WDVE listener. Good morning. What are the two backtrack songs? Put these people to sleep.
9: Hey, good morning.
6: Show them that heroin addicts can listen.
9: The first song is Cheap Sunglasses, and the second one is Jesus Just Left Chicago.
29: Yeah, boy. There you go.
6: Brandon, have you ever done heroin?
29: Good job.
9: I have never done heroin.
6: I want to talk to people that do heroin. 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I'm not promoting heroin.
26: Not at all.
6: I just want to understand. No. I'm an inquisitive little guy.
26: You certainly are.
9: I understand.
6: All right. Brandon wants to stay tuned, too. He wants to know about heroin. Hang on. Pittsburgh, who's this? You're on the air. Pittsburgh. Yes, you just called me.
10: Yeah.
6: What do you got?
10: You were asking about heroin?
6: Yes. You stay hooked. Do you have first-hand experience?
10: Yeah.
6: All right. 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

0: ain't got enough. There's enough weirdos here. You still got like enough mom and pop sort of independent run stores. That's a big thing with me. Like when I go on the road, like I can't do these chains anymore. You know how depressing it is to go to a town and see like another horde of fat people stumbling out of like a cheesecake factory? You know? Oh, they're horrific. Just pressing their face up against the glass. Man, they put cookies in that one, yo. Like they're inventing ways to get extra fat, you know?
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2: And remember, just because the all-you-can-eat buffet says all-you-can-eat, it does not mean eat all you can.
3: No.
4: Yeah.
2: Bill in Pittsburgh, good morning. We were talking about heroin. You got a heroin story?
5: Yeah, I mean, I was doing opiates probably for close to 25 years. Yeah. I did heroin for about 6 years. Been clean for about a year and a half now, though.
2: How did that affect your work?
5: Pretty bad. You know, if I didn't have it, I couldn't go to work. And I pretty much would scrounge up whatever I could to get it because, you know, it's the only thing that would make you feel better.
2: So I would think that, like, heroin, were you taking shots? Or
5: no, I never shot up. I always, snorted it.
2: Okay. Because I would think, like, if you shot up, like what I've seen in the movies, it just knocks him into outer space and that would be hard to work. So did people not pick up on the fact that you were stoned on heroin when you were at work?
5: No, not at all. Like I said, like even with my relationship with my ex, you know, no one knew I was doing it. I mean, I was a functioning addict. You know, before I got on heroin, whenever I was just doing pills, I mean, I was fine, but heroin was the downfall.
2: Why did you stop? It sounds like it was going good.
5: What, the pills?
2: All of it.
5: Well, the pills I stopped because it was too expensive and hard to get. Couldn't doctor shop anymore. But the heroin just started ruining my life, and I had to get clean for my kid and, you know, get back on my life. And the second rehab fixed it.
2: That sounds cheap. Thank you, Bill. Penny, Staten Island, New York. Good morning. You're on the air.
6: Good morning. How are you doing? This is nothing about cars, car bins or anything like that, or heroin experiences, though I did my drugs, okay? And like I said, like I said before, I'm 72 years old, I'm single, I'm originally from the Bronx.
2: Ah.
6: All right. Yeah, Bronx, New York, love, but now I had to move to Staten Island for work reasons and family and all that kind of stuff. But anyway, I was at Schaefer Hall last night. And I was at the road show with Trevor and all the guys from Q. Mm-hmm. And I turned on my radio station this morning, Trevor and Gary and everybody from the road show. They did a show at Schaefer Hall.
2: Yeah.
6: And I was wondering what Schaefer Hall, Manhattan.
2: Oh, I got you.
6: 39th Street.
2: Yep.
6: Right. With the old Lord and Taylor building. Mm-hmm. Okay. And I turned on my radio station this morning. And what the, you know, is going on here?
2: I am your new hero. I am your new Buddha. I am your new preacher, man.
6: Right, and I understand that. And unfortunately, I work on Saturday mornings, but this is the first time I'm off because I'm going to MSG tonight to see Lionel Richie and Earth, Wind, and Fire.
4: Oh,
2: yeah. Hey, now Penny.
6: Oh,
4: yeah. You remember.
2: That's a pretty damn good show.
7: Yeah.
2: Earth, Wind, and Fire?
6: Tell me that. I've seen I saw both of them before, and they are fantastic.
2: Cindy Snapper,
6: hey,
2: Cindy Snapper is one of our show people. Cindy, are you there?
4: Yeah, right here with you, John.
2: So, Cindy, didn't you tell me like back in '82 you had sex with the entire band of Earth, Wind, and Fire?
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1: Remember today, Norway plays soccer at 5 Eastern. And that is going to be the most watched FIFA game in a long, long, long time. Because this guy, what, John Georgian, the
2: Holland?
1: Yeah, he's awesome.
2: Yeah, but
1: he's turned into an American folk hero already.
2: Yeah, you're forgetting who they're playing, though. England.
1: Yeah.
2: That's a big draw.
1: I hear you.
2: You're all into Norwegian and that. Well, Dutch and,
1: my wife, like, her stock has never been hotter than this week.
2: Yeah.
1: Everybody's like realizing these Scandinavian chicks are hot as balls. And you know, they're just all so proud this week because this guy's brought that whole zone famous again. I called my friend who married a Norwegian. I said, he's from Boston. Hello. I'm like, I bet it's terrible this week. He said, you have no idea. I just said, I bet it's terrible this week. I didn't say why. I didn't say how. He said, you have no idea. Because I said, you're having to hear about how great Norway is in your house. You're having to hear about how your kids, every positive attribute they have in their soul came from her Norwegian blood.
3: Yeah.
1: And he's like, you just have no idea.
4: I said, it's
2: a lot of that talk going on in the household.
1: Sure.
2: Is your wife bragging, even though she's not from Norway?
1: Nah, she's been here so long. She's been here like 22 years. She's kind of over it. She's not over it, but she's lightened up. What you got?
3: What do we have? We have one funny thing happened actually to one devastated soccer fan when his beloved Japan lost their match with Brazil. Okay, so he's already upset. This poor guy was filmed crashing out, basically losing it, just after Japan was eliminated from the competition. What's worse, he had to watch the whole thing from the Brazil fans'
1: section. Didn't that happen in World War II?
3: No. It just happened this week.
1: They didn't get eliminated from the competition?
3: Well, they did, actually. That's a whole different story, though. And they were giving him a really hard time. He's sitting in the Brazil section, the fan section, cut number 7.
5: I'm okay, mate.
6: I'm not okay.
5: Stop it. But, okay. I love Brazil. So, I'm crying.
6: Shut
5: the f*** up!
3: They take this very seriously.
1: I don't know what he said, but we do have a translator here in the house. Of Asian persuasion.
3: Oh,
1: it's
3: okay.
1: Tiger Woods' mother.
2: Yeah.
1: Good morning, Tiger Woods' mother. How are you? Maybe
7: tell us. Oh, my goodness. This man's a very sad.
1: What was he saying?
7: He was sad about soccer.
1: Sad about soccer?
7: Sad about soccer.
3: About soccer.
7: What happened when you go to the soccer?
3: When you go to the soccer.
7: Someone must win.
3: Somebody has to win.
7: Our team has to lose.
3: Somebody has to lose.
7: Win? Or lose.
3: Right, lose.
7: This man's team, they lose.
3: Yes, they
7: do. I sit in the section with the Brazil.
3: Yeah, the Brazil.
7: Brazil soccer fans, not nice.
3: They were nice.
7: So they bring him empanadas.
3: Oh, they brought him empanadas.
7: Yeah, they be better than cream in the apple and cinnamon.
3: Cinnamon.
7: It's delicious. But they know nice about soccer, and the man cry, and he tell them to shoot up.
3: He did.
7: He tell them to shoot up, like a Japanese man, and never this way. They always so polite.
3: They're very polite.
7: Very polite.
3: Very polite.
7: But this man's heart is broken.
2: Sure, his team lost.
7: Broken in 2.5. For his team, the Japan is soccer. Many things happen in my family this way with Tiger.
3: Tiger, your son.
7: Tiger, good golfer.
3: Uh-huh. He's a great golfer.
7: Good golfer.
3: Great.
7: But he rules his wife.
2: Yeah.
7: And then he rules his girlfriend.
2: Yep.
7: He lose his other wife.
3: Yeah.
7: And he no drive so good.
3: He doesn't drive very
1: well. He lost a couple of teeth, too, didn't he?
7: He lost so many teeth.
2: Yep. Broke a leg,
7: And
1: he lost a couple of cars.
7: Yeah. Last 2 years, he keep losing his bars.
3: Did not know this part.
7: But he work on these. Yeah. He played PGA 21 on his real Nintendo Switch.
2: Okay.
7: And he's getting better.
2: Yeah.
7: Better all the time.
1: Thank you, Tiger Woods' mother. It's always great to have you on the show. Make sure you come back later on. It is time for Florida
3: can certainly do that if you'd like to.
1: Florida, good morning.
4: Florida. And now, from North America's own land down under, it's time for Sunshine State News with your certified lifeguard, J.D. Ryan.
3: But the first part of the story is not that unusual. A guy stole some booze from a Florida liquor store. Not unusual. Mm. But he tried to outrun the cops, and that didn't work out too well for him. He offered one of them, this is the best part, he offered him a drink of his vodka spritz as he drove by. Here is the moment that Richard Christopher offered the cop, you know, a cocktail like you would. Uh-huh. And, of course, the pursuit and finally his apprehension. All in a day's work for a Florida alcoholic. Cut number 10.
6: Stop. Stop.
8: I said give you a drink. That's it.
9: Give you a drink.
8: Show me your hands now.
10: Oh.
8: Get on the ground now. Get on the ground. Put your hands on the ground.
2: Tase.
1: I love the tase.
3: I love that noise. I always love that noise.
10: Don't tase me, bro.
1: We were drinking, and it was about 20 years ago, and I remember Cletus was, he took dry ice and put it in a Gatorade bottle that had vodka in it, and he was taking bong hits off of the smoke, and then
3: what?
1: Guy Spears came over and tased him while he was hallucinating. So that's when you know you're at a good party.
10: Gee,
3: you have partied, man. You have seriously partied.
1: I was just watching. I was just officiating. I was actually encouraging.
3: Yeah.
10: Dry ice.
1: And Cletus saw it coming, and he took the tase, and it hit him pretty hard.
3: Yeah.
2: Did he stand up and just take it?
1: Yeah, he went down.
2: Oh, yeah. He went down.
1: He went down like a bag of bricks, dude. Have you ever been tased?
2: No. I don't want to get tased. No.
3: I got hit by a stun gun.
1: That was what it was.
3: It was a stun gun.
1: It was a stun gun.
3: Not a taser, yeah. Stun guns hurt like a bitch.
1: Why did you do that to
3: yourself? Because you did it for a stupid-ass radio bit. Uh-huh. We did it on your butt, so yeah. It wasn't like in your chest or something. We were afraid of a heart attack. But yeah, on your ass, man, it hurts.
1: Did it burn?
3: Oh, God. Yeah, you are going to immediately regret it.
1: 800-800-7234-800.
3: We have another story if you want to.
1: Yeah, of course.
3: 71-year-old Florida man. This is my favorite story of the week. He was fighting off an alligator that attacked him while he was fishing. James Grayson is his name. McChicken. James Grayson McChicken said the attack happened after he took his bulldog out back, did one cast into the water there, right behind his
1: nose. Did he throw his bulldog as bait for the gator?
3: Nope.

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1: Good morning, everybody. A lot of new affiliates this morning. This is the first time you're hearing us. Wonder what the hell's going on. We do have a complaint button. You can go straight to jcwshow.com. I was expecting more complaints out of New York City. I'm extremely disappointed in you people. The first complaint we got here is from Jay Ferrari. It's a hell of a last name. In Belmar, New Jersey. Sorry, I love it. First time listening, but you got me so far. Jay, that is not the hate we're looking for.
2: Yeah, come on, Jay.
1: You can do better than that.
3: You just lost a listener.
4: New Yorker's supposed to have some edge to him.
1: Speech impediment, Terrence, you're up early this morning.
5: Yes, sir. And I try to get my walker down, and the osteoporosis sucks because I can't get up. No, not that lazy. I can't get my dream catcher up.
1: Did somebody change your meds?
4: Holy cow.
1: Speech impediment, Terrence, you can speak. I've never heard you speak this well in the 4 years you've been calling into the radio show.
5: About four.
1: No, why turn you down in the background? Why are you speaking so well? I'm happy for you. What happened? Did you bump your head? Did you get kicked in the head by a horse?
5: Yeah, but
4: Charlie can't freestyle.
1: I
4: can't do songs like this.
1: This is pre-K's music. He's real.
4: Yes, sir. Real as $100 bill, baby.
6: This on the new CD.
7: Get money. Come and get your money.
4: This is an old bit that he did.
7: Get money. Come and get your money.
4: For the show. Yeah, this was like a theme song.
7: Get money. Come and get your money.
1: 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Now, what were we talking about? Good morning, everybody. Hang tight. You'll like it.
6: We go every which direction. And if you don't like it, wait about 9 seconds. It'll change.
1: Right. What about AI? We've been promising this for like an hour.
6: An hour and a half. But you're way into AI right now. You've been following it. You've been changing things. Even at GiveMeTheVin.com, we're bringing in a little bit of
2: AI.
6: We still got human beings that talk, and there's a reason. AI bots aren't really... they're really not up to speed yet. And what's funny, this guy put three AI bots together and let them have a little conversation. And this is how it turned out. Cut number five. Mike?
8: Hey, not much.
1: Just
8: here ready to help. What's going on
6: with
8: you today?
1: Oh, God.
6: Yeah. They're all just talking at each other. Hey, how's it going? Fine, Ari. What? We wanted to try a little team project. Let's see if you can use your knowledge to count from 1 to 100. Cut number six.
4: So it's all the AI bots trying to count, right?
6: Correct.
4: Okay.
8: Oh, nice. Yeah, totally. We can do that.
9: I'll say one, and then the next AI can say two.
8: Yep, I'm ready. So I'll go after you. Let's keep it smooth, and we'll just count straight through. Go for it.
9: Exactly.
8: Perfect. I'm ready. Right, so go ahead and say one, and I'll jump in with two right after you.
9: So I said one. Now it's your turn. Go ahead with two, and we'll keep the pace all the way up to 100.
8: All right, perfect. Exactly. So I'll say two, and then you'll say three.
9: Keep a steady flow. I'll continue now. Three, and you'll say four, and we'll just go straight through. Let's do it.
8: Yeah. So I'll go ahead and say four, and we'll just keep the rhythm going. Let's do this.
9: Perfect.
8: Yep, exactly. So I'll say five. Awesome. Keep that pattern going one after another until we reach 100.

0: So I said 5, and you'll say 6, and we'll just keep this rhythm going all the way until we hit 100. Let's do it.
1: I would imagine this confusion with an Asian prostitute.
2: Oh, my God.
3: I can see that.
4: Why is that?
1: How strong? Just a communication barrier.
5: He's not a hater. Yeah. He's a Texan. Oh. He's the accidental racist.
1: Robert in Houston, what have you got?
6: Hey, what's going on, guys?
1: Work.
6: Quick question, man. Turned on the buzz this morning. I heard the intro, John Clay Wolf, but now they're talking sports. What's going on?
1: No idea. Go to the complaint button. If you go to jcwshow.com and click complain. Because actually, the guy that handles the complaint button is the director over the buzz. So there's just an error. Thank you for letting us know, though.
6: Gotcha.
1: Is that still the
6: case
1: right now?
6: Man, we'll talk to you later, huh?
1: Is that still the case right
6: now?
1: Yeah,
6: man, I turned it on right before I got on the line with you guys. I checked it again. Same thing.
1: Okay. That's too bad. So we have a little maybe technological breakdown. But, I mean, we're adding 118 stations today, so
2: we
1: assumed some. What else you got in the news, J.D. Ryan?
2: Let's see here. We have fun with audio. Here's actually, this came from some radio friends of ours. Got a little bit of a splash with their ads for their pet store. They proudly offer an assortment of snakes and nothing but snakes, actually. Here's one of their ads. Yeah, got number 3.
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3: That's a lot of snakes.
1: Do we have any more of that?
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1: This is my kind of place. 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
1: 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Kevin in Hollywood, Florida, you have an 05 Highlander with pretty good miles for a 20-year-old rig. 68, is that correct? Are you in a well?
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1: Because they fry everything. 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
8: That's great.
6: That's not what this is, John.
5: No. I know, but I gotta keep it fun.
6: You got new listeners thinking, oh, this is Tradio.
5: Tradio. No, don't dump me. Don't dump me. God, don't dump me so fast. I'm going there. Jesus Christ, you think I'm an idiot?
6: But the way you just let it dangle.
5: It's an old bit I heard on the radio years ago. He had two cocks in a cage, and he's selling the rings. Just let it breathe for a minute. Let it breathe. Richard in Covington, Tennessee.
10: Yes, I'm here.
5: Thank you for calling Tradio.
6: Oh, no.
5: What have you got?
10: I've got a 72 Chevelle. I'm up here by, live by Don Baskin up here close to Covington, Tennessee.
5: Is it stolen?
10: I've got a 72 Chevelle, sir.
5: Is your car stolen? Did you steal it?
10: No.
5: You got my joke, though, didn't you? Did you get my joke? Because it's an inside joke. You dropped his name, and I threw a little underhanded at you. Do you know what I'm talking about?
10: No,
5: okay.
10: Sir.
5: I'll leave it alone. I don't want to get sued for defamation this morning. Not by you, but anyway. Okay, back to your story. 72 Chevelle. You live in Tennessee. And it is a big block clone. So it was a regular car, and then you cloned it SS and put a 454 in it?
10: I bought it like that, sir. About 4 or 5 years ago, I've had it. And I would like to see what maybe y'all might give me for it.
5: On a scale of 1 to 10, how nice is it?
10: I'd give it an 8. The paint's real good. It's real clean. I keep it real clean in my garage, and it runs good.
5: Okay.
10: I was just wondering what y'all might.
5: I know we're getting there. I'm going to ask you some quick fire questions so I can get the right number. Okay. So, is it what color and what color stripes?
10: It's black with the white stripes.
5: Stick or automatic? Air conditioned, yes or no? And does it work?
10: No AC, sir.
5: Okay. And it's an 8 on a scale of 1 to 10. It's a regular one that's been SS cloned. Does 25 grand buy it?
10: I might go 28 on there.
5: I might go 28 too. So here's what you do. Take some photos of it. Go to givemethevin.com. Load it up. Say, John hit me at 25 on the radio. I'll take 28 and let's make a decision. These older cars, we've got to look and ask a lot of questions, as you can imagine. It's a hell of a lot harder to buy this than it is a 2-year-old Lexus because there's just so many variables in them.
10: Just go to give me a...
5: Give, like the VIN number? Like, give me the VIN. Yeah. Give me the VIN.
10: Okay, gotcha.
5: Thank you, Richard.
10: Give me the VIN. Gotcha.
5: Thank you, man. Thank you. And that goes for anybody else listening.
3: Sell us your car. GiveMeTheVIN.com. So easy you can do it in your underwear.
6: So that's part of your party trick.
5: I want to argue with that guy. I want to talk to that guy with a Toyota. I bet he's so mad he won't listen to us anymore.
6: He was yelling at
5: John in Florida, your Bentley's too high.
11: Yes, I'm here.
5: Your Bentley is too high. Your Bentley is too high. It's just too damn high. It's a 06 old ugly body style with 86,000 miles. Everything that breaks on it costs $5,000 to fix, and I'll give probably 18 grand for it.
11: Yeah, it's a little too low, the one I'm hoping to get out of it.
5: Are you straight or homosexual?
11: Straight as can be,
5: okay,
11: brother.
5: Well, if you were gay, I'd give more.
6: Wow.
5: Well, do you know why?
11: Sorry.
5: Do you know why?
11: No. Well, tell me.
5: Okay, well, you're in Pensacola, so that's kind of a straight area. If you were coming from Key West, I'd have better odds. But homosexual men, you'll never buy a cleaner used car in your life than from a homosexual. I'd buy used shoes off a gay man. Gay men's cars are perfect. And you kind of sound like me.
11: Oh,
5: you
11: know, I see.
5: That's why. So if you were gay, I was going to bump. But you're straight, so I'm going to hold.
11: Yep.
5: See, there's one for the gays. They got one in the gay check mark. So don't. Complaints. JCWshow.com. The straight people should be complaining that I'm being wrong against them because yeah. I'll give more money to gays.
6: Yes.
7: That's not fair.
5: If you're gay and you have a used car you'd like to sell, please go to GiveMeTheVIN.com and let them know that you're a Philly.
6: Let it fly.
5: We actually have a happy customer right here we can go out with.
6: Oh, JB's brother. Yeah.
5: JD's brother. He,
6: BJ, Ryan.
5: Truth or not.
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0: This is satanic. If you play this backwards, you will hear the devil's scripture. It's very unhealthy. And I damn all of you people playing this devil music on this radio station right now.
1: Wow. It's terrible.
0: You're all going to hell.
2: Should we get Satan on?
0: Satan.
2: See, Satan.
0: Get him over here.
2: Come up to the mic.
3: those are pretty strong words there, John.
0: Well, it's a pretty strong topic.
3: Well, it's just rock and roll. I mean, sex, drugs, and pretty girls.
0: All right.
4: Hey, Satan, are you really behind a lot of these backwards lyrics? Are you really into this rock and roll thing? Because people say, they've been saying for years, it's all coming from you.
3: Oh, yeah. I've got a trademark.
4: Oh, you do?
3: Yeah.
4: So you really do get
3: involved
4: in this stuff.
3: Yeah, I've been doing a lot. Either, you know...
4: Backwards, or are you just the forward stuff?
3: Well, I mean, I have friends in the business, you know, early on, and people always wanted to say, you know, people had trouble with Freddie Mercury.
4: Sure.
3: But man, his backward masking was so far ahead of his time.
4: Did he do go?
3: Have you heard that? Another One Bites the Dust backwards?
4: Yeah, of course.
3: Oh, fun to smoke marijuana.
4: I know, right?
3: Oh, fun to smoke marijuana.
4: You did that really well.
3: Yeah, it was really good.
4: Yeah.
3: Now, you know, Robert Plant, so serious. What a practitioner.
4: Uh-huh.
3: Oh, house was meaning of Satan.
4: Damn, dude.
3: You know, there's a lot of meaning in there.
4: I know, but...
3: And Jimmy Page backwards.
4: What'd he do?
3: If you ever had any doubt who's the greatest rock guitarist of all time...
4: Jimmy Page.
3: You listen to him backwards, you know... And then there's Robert.
4: Robert, of course.
3: Next song, but here's Satan.
4: God! What?
2: Every one of them.
3: Dude, it doesn't make a lot of sense.
4: You're not
3: getting that bad. What makes me sad? What's good? Let me get Satan.
4: You did all of that.
3: Right. Yeah. And
4: you should be proud. You should be proud.
3: Missy Elliott.
4: Missy Elliott.
3: You know, a few of her songs. And we did a little hang time.
2: Yeah.
4: You
3: early 90s. Right. Yeah, she was coming up. You know, she said, you know, Satan, you're a good guy. You listen to a lot of music. And I said, yeah.
4: I said, yeah.
3: You know, I have for a long time.
4: Right.
3: And she said, what can I do? I need an edge. There's so many new artists out there. How do I put myself? I said, you know what? Let's get some backward lyrics in there.
4: That'll do it.
3: She said, really? What do you do? I said, well, just record something meaningful, sing it slowly, and then turn it backwards. And she said, no. I said, show. Play it backwards.
4: Show.
3: She said, really? I said, girl, you know you're right. And she did.
4: Yeah.
3: And no one noticed.
4: Nobody noticed.
3: But there it was in the back of that song.
4: Didn't know it.
3: You know, the big song?
2: Yeah,
4: sure.
2: Yeah, work it. I can't play it all, Satan, because there's a lot of explicit lyrics.
3: It's Satan.
4: It's in there.
3: Yeah, it's amazing. She's one of the best.
4: So you help them along if they help you with if you help them with the lyrics.
0: Is it like Charlie Daniels where they have to sell you their soul for your help?
3: No. I take 7.5% of all royalty. Now that's of the single. That's of the single record. If it makes a hit,
4: not the album.
3: Many of them have.
4: No, of course.
3: No, on the album we're 2%.
0: Dude, what's your deal with Taylor Swift? Because she brings in more revenue than everybody else.
3: Did she
0: bust your back any?
3: She had, you know, when she was back in the day when she first got really mad.
0: Yeah.
3: And she felt really mistreated, and that you know we're never getting back together.
4: Sure.
3: Yeah, but then you next job we give God the time of Satan.
4: It's in there.
3: Yeah, it's in there. But it's really pretty and
4: it's
3: harmonious. And she sings two harmonies with herself.
4: Very subtle.
3: And that super guitar and a really nice finesse drum track.
4: Gotcha.
3: Yeah. Yeah, but didn't the cabinet do that? But the Simon Satan.
4: That's in
0: there. Thank you, Satan.
3: Amazing.
0: The
3: amazing.
0: Prince of
3: thank you.
0: To see
3: thank
0: see
3: you. A true originator.
0: 800-800-7234. Speech impediment, Terrence. Good morning. You're on the air. Speech impediment, Terrence. You there?
5: No.
0: No?
1: No.
2: No.
1: No.
0: What happened?
5: My hair, John.
0: Okay, tell me about
5: my
0: it.
5: Hair, John.
0: Tell me about it.
5: John, my hair.
2: He's in the bathroom.
5: John.
0: Yep.
5: I'm all here, John.
0: Hey, it's Terrence. What's John. Up?
5: Okay, well, here's the thing. I got some stores, and I've heard the waste and not telling them. But the doctor, the Rolling Stones, they have a new album. It's called Foreign Tongue. That'll be a good one. The last time I remember was telling
0: what are the odds?
5: And now eat like a Viking. Eat like a Viking. Aaron Rob Robot Fallen. They call him Robot. He's got such a great job. Doing Bonnie Tyler. I'm sorry about this. She died at 75.
0: Did she have a sudden eclipse of the heart?
5: Total eclipse of her heart.
4: Boy.
5: Catastrophic flooding in the Northeast.
0: Oh,
4: he's doing news.
0: We've switched.
5: But you like the World Cup. You like soccer, don't you like soccer?
0: Yeah, I've been enjoying it more than ever.
5: Well, the stomach illness again. Last year there was a parasite illness and it affected the cows. And it has a sharp mouth. It hooks on.
0: Hang on. Hey, Satan, I need you back for a second because I think he's running it backwards. Can you translate?
3: I think you're right. Well, he's talking about a parasite. And this isn't confirmed or anything, but you've got a lot of people traveling in from outside the country.
0: Right.
3: Parasites. No. But people are traveling in from all over the world. You know, and that's why you have to get a valley of shots before you travel to certain countries in the world. You don't want to stay too long. You want to make sure that you've got a geographical point of contact and know where you've been and who you've been around. Mm-hmm. And so they're talking about a parasite that may have taken hold in some of the huge audiences.
0: Right.
3: Because this country's not used to this kind of a crowd for a sporting event normally.
0: Okay.
3: All right. And they say, now don't get scared. Uh-huh. And again, this is not confirmed, but they call it the cockabigmia.
4: See,
3: and I can see Turley's laughing about this. You're such a nihilist.
2: I don't think it's real.
3: I admire that so much. The cockabigmia?
2: No way.
3: I've seen pictures.
2: What does it do?
3: Of what they said was the cockabigmia, and it's just like, you ever seen Boogie Nights?
2: Uh huh.
0: That last shot
3: near the end of the movie.
2: Yeah.
3: I'm a star.
0: Yeah. Right.
3: They tell me, for years, they call that a prosthetic prop.
0: Okay.
3: But Marky Mark actually suffered from the cockabiglia from 1987 to 1996.
2: Wow.
0: New York City, we're fixing to lose you on Q104. 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
3: You know how he got rid of it?
0: To stream the rest of the show.
2: How did he get rid of it?
4: How did he get rid of it?
3: Starbucks, Pike Place Roast.
0: Thank
3: kills,
0: you.
3: Kills the cockabiglia. Let me give it to you backwards. It's Satan. So good luck with the... good luck with the cockabiglia, fellas.
0: New York City only. We are losing you in Q104, and I'll explain why later.
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0: 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Because we're actually fixing to join about 50 more markets right now. So we've got to reset the whole thing when we come back and introduce ourselves and explain why we're not the pricks that they think we are. 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
2: Right. That's weird.
3: Coast to coast, baby.
2: From a little bunker deep in the heart of Texas.
3: We started.
2: In a right outside of town of 800 people, 700 people to be exact. Walnut Springs, you never heard about it.
4: We're going to one day have more stations than people in this town.
3: Yeah. True.
2: It's a long story, guys. I don't want to bore you with why we're here, how the hell we got here. Just hang tight. Hook up. You'll enjoy it. If you want to meet some friends, like kind, go to jcwshow.com and you'll see the chat box on the side of the Wolfpackers. How many people are on there right now? I'm going to have it open.
4: Almost 800, yeah.
2: 800 people are sitting there.
4: Wolfpackers, woo!
2: And they will embrace your hospitality.
4: Boy, they're going to bust your balls.
2: Or they're going to bust your balls. Bust your balls. Columbus, Ohio, good morning. Are we on in Omaha? You know, when I was negotiating this whole thing, it was so silly. We got hung up over New York on this network. And then I looked to the list. I said, where's Omaha? And they're like, what do you mean, where's Omaha? I said, Omaha, Nebraska. Cornhuskers, baby. Mike Rozier. They won the national championship several times in the 80s. It's effing Omaha.
5: 48 Blue. Omaha.
2: Right.
5: Omaha.
2: I mean, Peyton Manning.
5: Damn right.
2: Well, we're not doing nothing. If I'm not going on in Omaha, Nebraska, I ain't coming. I'm not coming.
5: Good for you, John.
2: Good morning, Omaha.
3: They're just rolling.
2: I fought for you. I've never been there in my life, but I'll go soon. We do a little bit called Mail from Jail. The show gets listeners from prison. Imagine that. A lot of listeners
3: over
2: in prison.
3: The country, yeah.
2: And we have a snail mailbox where they send us mail, prison mail. Yeah, we've been doing this for a while. This is 20 years in. You're just meeting us right now.
3: And if by chance you're listening in jail, get a pen ready because we're going to give you the address.
2: That's right. Johnny Cash, remember him? He died. Well, he's not dead. It was all a lie. He's actually part of the John Clay Wolf Show right here. Good morning, Johnny Cash.
3: But he comes in from heaven.
2: He's not even dead. It's all BS.
3: It's all BS.
6: Hello, I'm Johnny Cash.
3: Here he is.
6: You know, John, I hate to disappoint you, but brace yourself.
2: Okay.
6: It's true. I died. But it's all right. Everything's fine up here where I am. Me and June Carter watch a lot of VCR tapes.
3: VCRs?
6: Yeah.
3: I think they'd have digital in heaven. But
6: you ever see To Kill a Mockingbird?
3: I have,
6: yes. We've seen that 1,000 times.
3: I bet.
6: I've been trying to throw it away, and it keeps coming back.
3: Ah.
6: That's the funny thing about them black and white movies.
3: Okay.
6: John, this week's mail from jail entry reads, Dear John, my name is Michael Phipps. I'm glad to hear you give a voice to those who are fighting for their lives against the American criminal justice system, which is as crooked as the winding Mississippi River. I'm serving year 3 of a 10-year sentence for aggravated assault after I was entrapped and baited.
2: I thought you went to jail for marijuana.
6: Into criminal activities.
2: Michael Phelps, the swimmer?
6: Phipps. Michael Phipps.
2: Oh, sorry.
6: I'm glad to. I get to laugh on Saturdays, and I enjoy listening, but I need help in my fight against the corrupt Baton Rouge Sheriff's Department. They planted dope on me, violated my rights, and my probation. And they've done this to many, many others. I don't even smoke anything but weed most of the time. So how they found meth in my car, I'll never know. But they added charges for fighting the officers during my arrest. Well, what would you do if you were being unlawfully detained for dope that wasn't yours? Anyway, what I need is legal counsel to prove that no good sheriff's department has thrown law out the window and is running our parish with an iron fist. If you'd like to be on the right side of history, please let me know, and we can share more information.
2: Go to bed with dog, get fleas. You know he's hanging out with dopers.
4: Mm-hmm.
3: You think?
6: God bless. Michael Phipps, East Baton Rouge Parish Prison, Scotlandville, Louisiana. Partner, if you've got mail from jail, just send it on down the line to us here at P.O. Box 471, 517. That is in Fort Worth, Texas. The zip code is 76147.
2: Hey, Johnny Cash.
3: Thanks, Johnny.
2: I just saw something on our run sheet that I have to get an answer to. It says, will Zen nicotine pouches shrink your pee-pee?
6: Oh, my.
2: Exactly. Let's get to that.
3: We have a story about that, actually. Yeah, if you're planning on quitting cigarettes and you want to use that Zen, Z-Y-N stuff, or other smokeless tobacco products, okay, you should know it might cause some trouble with your man parts. In fact, it is rumored the nicotine pouch, the pouches, might actually cause shrinkage. Can you believe this?
4: What?
3: In fact, yep, it was a topic of a Shane Gillis hit upon his...
2: He's a comedian.
3: Yes, with his buddies on a recent podcast. Here's what they had to say. Got 12.
7: I measure my p***s against my hand all the time.
8: Let me give you a counter.
7: And unless my hand has gotten smaller, quick, the p***s has gotten bigger.
9: How come James can say he thinks you both have huge, beautiful p***s and Noah calls him zesty for 1 second?
7: Cause no, that's the sort of thing a straight guy would say.
10: You're talking about nicotine, Nate.
7: A zesty man would feel awkward complimenting his friend's big, beautiful p***s.
8: Why don't you leave the science to the whites? We'll leave the gay p***s to you. This is science. Be quiet.
3: Wow.
2: So it doesn't actually shrink it. It just doesn't let it get... It's like gives it osteoporosis.
6: Yeah,
2: where it can't stand tall.
6: Some kind of...
2: blood flow.
6: Yeah. So, I don't know.
2: JD, do you ever take...
3: Viagra?
2: Yeah.
3: No.
2: Never?
3: Never.
2: Never had one in your life?
3: I have had them, and the reason I don't is they give me a terrible headache, and they also work on your color vision. Believe it or not, it's a blood flow thing.
2: Like it makes it better or worse?
3: Makes it worse. Pilots cannot take Cialis or Viagra, either one.
4: Whoa. Hold on.
3: I'm a pilot.
4: You're not.
3: I most certainly am.
2: When's the last time you got your biannual flight?
3: Okay, I'm going to pull my license out of my wallet and show you.
2: Well, I mean, but you have to have the medical to make it current.
3: Oh, well, don't have that.
2: Because you took too much Viagra. You're walking on around with a hardy.
4: Wait. So you're just waiting to be a pilot again, and that's why you won't take it?
3: He's still a licensed pilot.
2: He is a pilot. Okay. He has to go get a medical, and in order for the medical to be active at this point, he'd have to do a biannual flight review.
3: Correct.
2: And then he'd get signed off, and he'd be hot again.
3: Yep.
4: So
2: I'm the same thing.
4: So you're just kind of like, when's the opportunity?
2: So I can't pass if I had a Viagra?
3: If... It's a color thing. It works
2: with
3: your
2: color. Don't be a racist.
3: No,
2: God almighty.
3: Everybody
2: can fly planes just fine. They even let women fly planes now.
3: You're going to pull that. Yeah, there we go.
11: He's a Texan. He's the accidental racist.
3: You're going to pull that sound clip and just torture me with it forever. Yeah. It's a color thing. Great. No, it's just it'll work on your color vision, but it will. That's true. Read it. Google it.
2: Pilots can't take Viagra
3: or Cialis. 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
2: Speech impediment, Terrence. Is this true?
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12: No, I should.
2: Why?
12: 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But I was 63. 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
1: Ron, in New York, you've got a 79 one-ton camper special.
2: I do. Beauty, sexy girl.
1: Is that a four-wheel drive square body?
2: No, the four-wheel drive would be a K30. The C30s are all two-wheel drive.
1: Very, very, very valid point. I wasn't paying attention. I don't like that truck anywhere near 15 grand with rust. I would call the appraiser. You said it was appraised at 15 to 20,000. I would call that appraised. Whoa, dump that.
2: Oh, yeah. No,
1: sorry, guys. I had to dump that. I had a Freudian slip.
2: Rust on the paint. That's it.
1: I got you. It's just too high. It's a 10 grand rig. That's the first time I've done that in a long time.
3: you were talking to
1: Brandon
3: yourself.
1: In Fort Worth, an 18 F-250 diesel XL with 200,000 miles, fuel system failure inoperable. Are you there?
2: Yes, sir.
1: What will you pay me to pick it up?
2: I got AAA. I'll bring it to you for free.
1: All right.
2: With a bow on it.
1: Actually, go to GiveMeTheVin.com. 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George, you there?
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5: Evan? 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My name's John. 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
5: 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Okay? And they'll work out the rest of that. Thank you. All right. 800-800-7234. Chris, Cleveland, Ohio. Good morning. You're on the air.
7: Yeah, how you doing?
5: Good.
7: All right. Just wanted to call in and say that I love the show. It's my first time hearing it. Typically, Saturday mornings, they play Rover. I can't stand Rover.
5: Shane French? Yeah. What's wrong with Rover? He's been up there for like 30 years.
7: Yeah?
5: You're just tired of him. You'll get tired of me, too. Don't worry. WMMS. Yeah, that's a hot talker. Cleveland, Ohio. Welcome aboard, guys. That's a good station up there. We're lucky to have them as an affiliate.
8: Yeah.
7: I guess I could participate in the... I have a vehicle for sale.
5: Oh, I can't wait to hear this one.
9: Oh, come on, John.
5: What have you got?
8: What could possibly go wrong?
7: I got a 2001 Chevy S10 Extreme.
9: Oh, boy.
5: How many miles? 180 what?
7: 127.
5: That's not as bad. An Extreme is a six-cylinder. I'm trying to remember. That's really more of an appearance package, isn't it?
7: Yeah. I actually got a four-cylinder in mine. I got the 2.2 liter.
5: You're kicking it hard, dog.
7: Yeah, it does great on gas.
5: Why do you want to sell it?
7: I need to buy a family vehicle for
5: did you
7: my
5: knock
7: wife
5: up
7: and
5: a,
7: kid.
5: Did
7: and,
5: you knock up a Puerto Rican again?
7: Good Lord. No. She'd kill me.
5: Is it a regular cab or an extended?
7: Extended cab. It's extended cab, and I took the back window out and put a cap on it with a rubber boot, and I got 4 12-inch subwoofers in the bed.
9: All right.
5: Nah, it was just a Mexican, not a Puerto Rican.
9: Yeah.
5: I know you. I know you. $2,500.
7: I was looking for 55.
5: Yeah, I'm looking for.
9: Lost him. Oh,
5: whoops.
9: No.
5: Lost him.
10: Whatever happened?
5: That's too bad. Yeah. Our first car. Actually, we bought 200 cars up in Cleveland from, what's the name of that Kia of Bedford and the Rover and the BMW store up there? If you want to see that, I bought 200. There was a bad hailstorm in Cleveland about 2 months ago, and this dealership had a huge damage. And if you go to our YouTube page, John Clay Wolf. We do these weekly videos. We have one coming up today at 12 Central, which is, this is a good one. This week's video. I'll tell you more about it when we get But guy dies.
8: Okay.
5: Leaves 150 cars to his stepson.
8: Alrighty.
5: Stepson is in the rock crushing business, and he is what you would expect out of Arkansas. Good guy. But he's stereotypical.
8: Yep.
5: And we flew up there in Car Force One and bought, I don't know, 15 of them or 18 of them. And it was pretty comical what he wanted for stuff versus what it was worth.
8: Yeah.
5: I got $4 million worth of cars here, boy. I'm like, yeah, maybe if they're all, you know, 15 years later and $3 million worth of restoration, yes, I would agree with you.
9: You watch the video, you'd be like, what is he talking about? $4 million? Oh yeah, that's good.
5: Over but yeah, the top. Well, the cars out here in the shop right now that you're looking at, the cool stuff, the Magnum and all that stuff, that came from there.
3: Okay. Yeah. Those are really beautiful.
5: They're pretty they're I call them, you know, left-handed queer cars, not homosexual. There's a difference. Just queer does not have to mean homosexual.
9: Yeah.
5: Queer means obtuse, little bit different.
3: Just different.
5: MG midgets. No midget. I mean, MG little car. You can't say midget.
3: It's a brand.
5: Austin Healey.
3: Yeah.
5: There's a Turner. There's some really weird, intricate, queer, left-handed stuff. And we like it all.
3: Sure.
5: Because we are barrier-free.
9: That's right.
5: We have no fences.
3: We love all.
5: We love them all.
3: Love all, serve all.
5: If you convert your transmission from a stick shift to an automatic, or vice versa.
9: Yep.
5: You do a swap, it's cool, stop, man. We got no problem.
3: No problem with it.
9: Binary, hey, we're all about it.
3: How about, would you buy one from a meth addict? We have a Dear John letter.
5: Sure, go ahead.
3: Sure.
9: Is it time for Dear John? Dear
3: John. Yeah. Dear John, I need help. I'm a recovering meth addict out of New Jersey, and I'm a stand-up comedian as well. I go by the name of Pablo. I'm not Hispanic or Latino. I'm 100% Mexican American.
9: Oh, jeez.
3: Oh. I need to sell my 2012 Galant to help my son, who also smokes weed. I've been in...
5: Oh, 20 what, Galant?
3: 2012.
5: Okay.
3: Galant.
5: I didn't know. I forgot what year they quit making those, but I know that like once they started making them, like the 88 looks like the 2012. They never got a new jig and reinvented them. Go ahead.
3: Sure. The meth mobile, we call it, looks like it's maybe still in addiction. I'm in.
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1: I've got a shout out to the wives, the women of the household. If you love your dog or your cat or whatever.
2: Okay.
1: That's cool.
2: Sure, of course.
1: And you buy it too much stuff and you do this and that. But
2: toys.
1: Don't set the damn treats out on the counter.
2: Why?
1: Because a lot of the packaging looks like human stuff.
2: Oh, you didn't.
1: I did it again. That's not jerky.
3: No, I've done it.
1: It's not jerky. It's ground up cat fish.
3: Yeah, it's terrible.
1: It's terrible. It's like the fourth time in my life I've done that. Kibbles and bits, man. Leave them to the dogs. Don't put them on the counter.
3: Yeah, they put the word cookies on the box.
1: Right.
2: It's
1: jerky. I love jerky. Jerky's I'll take good. Some of that jerky. God
2: almighty.
1: God, that just happened yesterday. I didn't even tell anybody. I was so embarrassed.
3: Don't you embarrass. They put it on the counter where human food goes.
1: Yeah.
3: Yeah.
1: So today is the soccer game. With Norway. I think it's 5 Eastern, 4 Central. I'm excited. I like this stuff.
4: England versus Norway.
3: Yeah, did you like soccer before this happened?
1: I hated it.
3: Okay, what's changed?
1: Well, I'm bored. There's no good sports on and there's drama.
3: Yeah,
1: I don't like the game. I like the end. Like, so when I'm scrolling, I'll just go to the ESPN app, see if there's 15, 20 minutes left.
3: Okay.
1: And if the score's close, yeah, I'll turn it on.
2: Okay.
1: Because
2: that's a game.
1: The endings are great.
2: Yeah, that's
1: especially when they go to kickoffs.
3: The crowds are amazing.
4: They're called PKs, penalty kicks. But it's okay.
1: Well, whatever it's called.
2: So
1: kibbles and bits. And but right. Do you know what the okay in penalty kicks at the end? Uh-huh. They do 10 of them. Do you know what the conversion rate is? A goal scored per penalty kick. The average percentage.
4: I would say at least 50%.
1: Okay, he says 50.
3: Yeah. Point three.
1: Point three. What do you eat?
3: 30%.
1: 70.
2: Yeah.
1: 70% of those kicks go in.
4: It's a guess for the goalie. I mean, they literally have to guess which side.
3: Which way it's going to go.
4: Yeah.
5: You know what the most entertaining World Cup moment I had this week? Who did England beat this week? Mexico?
4: Yes.
5: Having our GMTV buyer, Corday.
4: He's very excited.
5: Explain to you why, of course, England beat Mexico.
1: What did he say?
5: Well, baby, you've got to understand this. Mexico's got a solid team. It's solid team, chock full of fundamentals.
1: Sure,
5: but come on, England's a real life soccer team. They've done it for decades. They've done it forever.
2: They're real.
5: There's no way Mexico was going to beat England in this game, not at all.
4: Yeah, he's very cocky. English are very cocky about
1: arrogance.
4: Their soccer.
5: He's very confident and very knowledgeable. And I hope you know I'm not making fun of you, Corday.
4: I'm
5: fascinated by the instruction.
4: Yeah, because you know, there's folks that thought the American team could actually go far, which that was not going to happen.
3: No.
4: And he was like, I don't understand. You Americans, you guys get all hopeful.
3: You have a soccer
4: He's
3: team.
4: Like, stick to football.
5: Here's the thing about you Yanks, right? You tie a nice knot. You know a lot about cars. Many of you fine musicians play nice guitar.
1: Keith Richards. Good morning, Keith Richards.
5: I'm nothing like Keith Richards, Bobo, and don't make fun of me like that, right? Not at all. But you've got a team like Mexico. Well, they're nice.
1: Sure.
5: Right? They only get to practice 30 minutes a week because it's so damn deftly hot.
4: Right.
5: Where they play most of their time, right?
3: That makes sense.
5: So a team like England, they're having kippers for breakfast.
3: Kippers.
5: Right? Training food, athletic food.
3: Yeah.
5: That's how you win at soccer.
1: I was watching the soccer match with my English friend.
5: Yeah.
1: And he made the terrible comment. Yellow card during the Mexican game. Yellow card. Red card. All the Mexicans need is a green card.
3: Oh, God.
5: Aw. Well, that's insensitive.
1: That's very insensitive.
6: He's not a hater. He's a Texan.
5: Holy.
6: He's the accidental racist.
1: 800-800-7234. 800-800-RADIO. Did you see that new Caitlyn Jenner book?
3: book?
1: Yeah.
3: What's the book about?
5: Is it a coloring book?
1: Stop. No, it's just a long story. I mean, you just have to watch it. Yeah, who cares? I mean, Caitlin Bruce, yeah. The whole thing's kind of a he said, she said story.
3: Literally.
4: I was just waiting for the dad joke to happen.
3: Yeah, there it is.
4: How long have you been holding that dad joke?
1: For years.
4: Yeah, I know.
3: So great.
1: For years.
3: And the delivery was perfect.
1: Yeah. Thank you. Thank you.
4: Sucked what have you got? Right in.
1: What have you got in the news?
3: Indiana
1: bubble?
3: Fever guard Sophia. Boy, she's been in it, hasn't she? Sophia Cunningham has changed our idea of how girls fight. Fight like a girl. After her teammate Caitlin Clark got into a physical on court, you've probably seen these pictures, altercation with Phoenix Mercury, Phoenix Mercury player, Dawana Bonner.
4: Dawana Poo Poo?
3: Dawana Bonner. Cunningham stepped in, of course, and just stared Bonner down, just pointed her finger at her, kind of made a big thing. And the two teams clashed virtually the rest of the game. We have cut number 8.
7: What it's done, you can tell that the Fever have now really gotten under the skin of Phoenix. And this is a Phoenix team, even the record doesn't show it. They fight. There's a push and a talk by.
4: Whoa.
7: There's another push.
8: There's Hines Allen. She just doesn't know when to quit. I mean, is that not a technical?
5: Yeah, they're scrapping. I don't know whether I have an opinion on whether they're picking on that girl, Caitlin, but Bonner's like a real live badass WNBA player, like for quite a while now.
3: Sure.
5: You know, so, but
3: the video, man.
5: Sophie.
3: Held her down.
5: Sophie. What is she, 9 feet tall?
1: Does she have a boyfriend?
4: No. Yeah, she's getting promoted quite heavily right now because no one's watching this sport. I'm sorry.
3: No.
4: No one.
3: Nobody.
4: No. So they need publicity.
3: That's a good one.
4: Caitlin Clark is not enough. She's not as. She came in real heavy and scored and all that.
1: I thought she was skinny.
4: Ooh, Caitlin? Yeah, they're all pretty much skinny.
1: Oh, you said heavy.
4: No, came in heavy as fuck.
3: Came in
4: heavy. Like heavy score, right. Like promotion, all that. But no.
3: It's all the memes, you know.
5: Caitlin's phenomenal.
4: Is it going to make you watch the sport?
3: Nope.
4: Okay.
1: Dave in New York, you there?
9: Yes, sir.
1: What have you got?
9: 73 Z28 Camaro.
1: Average, rough, or clean?
9: Pardon me?
1: Average, rough, or clean condition?
9: Clean.
1: Like show clean? Like I can't pick anything on it? It's so nice?
9: There's a couple bubbles in the paint behind the front tire. They're like a quarter inch in diameter. That's it.
1: Do you know what that's called?
9: Showroom. Pardon?
1: Do you know what that's called? There's a word for that. Rust. Thank you. Yeah, it's called rust. And when there is a little bit of cancer in a panel, that means there's more cancer somewhere else. I'm not knocking your car. I have them too, and I've got bubbles on some of mine. I just want to define the fact that she's got a little rust. It's okay. It's a 73. Is it a split bumper?
9: No, that's the 70. No, it's a 73 with a full bumper.
1: Okay. And which there were 350s with 245 horsepower in 73 to Z28. Are you sure it has not just been rebadged? Do you know if the VIN tag and the fender tag are Z28 builds?
9: Yes. We went on the computer, and they only made 1,100 of them with air conditioning.
1: Tell me it's got a stick shift. Please tell me it's a manual.
9: I know. It's an automatic.
1: With rust.
9: Turbo 350.
1: Yep.
9: And the motor's a 1976 350, and it's 10-to-1 compression. It's a 358 stroker. Blueprint. It's a blueprint motor.
1: Is it 15 grand?
9: You know, I don't know what it's worth. I got 12 in it, so that would be, You're basic.
1: Go to givemethevin.com. Take some pictures of the rust bubbles. I need 10 pictures of this car, so go all around it. Picture.

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1: Hey, it's Greg from The Buzz. You got something to say? Can you say it in just one sentence? Well, we do something for you called What's Your Point on Monday. One sentence to get it off your chest. It's What's Your Point, and it's brought to you by Mitchell's Fresh. The point is, there's no better fresher salsa around, and it's made right here in New Hampshire. 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

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Go Team USA in the Soccer Bowl, 5 o'clock today. Let's do this.

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0: 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I'm Kat. Scratching on out of here. Until next time, entertain your own damn self.
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3: WHEB weather.
4: Plenty of sunshine expected this weekend. What we are also expecting is lower humidity levels. So to start the weekend, temperatures in the mid-80s with sunshine and a northwesterly breeze. We'll drop all the way back into the upper 50s tonight under mostly clear skies. And mid-80s again on Sunday with sunshine. Upper 80s to lower 90s for both Monday and Tuesday. From Stormwatch 9 Weather Center, I'm meteorologist Kevin Skorupa.
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1: Hey, it's Greg from The Buzz. You got something to say? 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Well, we do something for you called What's Your Point on Monday. One sentence to get it off your chest. It's What's Your Point, and it's brought to you by Mitchell's Fresh. 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

Maybe you have yet to take your summer vacation. Don't even worry about gas. We got you covered. We probably have enough gas to last you all summer long. Details after Led Zeppelin. They're next. Red Hot Chili Peppers, Californication.

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1: 9 chances a day to win $1,000. Gas cash. That kicks off Monday morning, 9 a.m. $1,000, that's going to fill your tank the rest of the summer. Maybe you haven't taken that summer vacation yet. Yeah, that gas covered. 9 a.m. Monday morning. Lit is next.
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0: 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It's the first documented case of kids whining. So if your kid whines, know it's been happening for at least 4,000 years.
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1: Hey, it's Greg from The Buzz. You got something to say? Can you say it in just one sentence? Well, we do something for you called What's Your Point on Monday. One sentence to get it off your chest. It's What's Your Point, and it's brought to you by Mitchell's Fresh. 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

0: 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I love Encase Meat Products. 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We're grilling out. Maybe you're putting hot dogs on the grill this weekend. Baseball season. You know, I love ballpark hot dogs. But I've never heard of the number one hot dog in America. I'm a little embarrassed. It's called the Seattle Dog. Have you heard of this? And it's beat out the classics like the Chicago Dog, the famous New York Dog. If you've never had one, the Seattle Dog, loaded with cream cheese.
1: Huh?
0: Yeah, kind of weird. Grilled onions, mustard, and if you're feeling adventurous, jalapenos. There's a celebrity chef, Jose Andres. He called the cream cheese the diplomat of the hot dog. It brings all the flavors together. I got to try a Seattle dog this weekend.
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0: Lock in and ride.

The Beastie Boys. You know, sadly, we'll never get a new Beastie Boys record, but Mike Deep from the Beastie Boys is releasing an album, a solo album, that's going to be out this fall. Kind of looking forward to that. Nirvana. Here's Smells Like Teen Spirit.

0: Far be it for me to tell you what to do this weekend, but if you missed yesterday's holiday, National French Fry Day. Yeah, who doesn't love French fries? McDonald's French fries, fantastic. Steak and Shake fries, those are my new jam lately. And anywhere, I've got a wing joint near the house that makes homemade ranch, so I love their fries because of the ranch. Yeah. National French Fry Day. Maybe get some French fries this weekend. Live is coming up.
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Kowalczyk and the other founding members of the band Live are in a legal dispute after the remaining members of the band, some of the other founding members, gave Ed Kowalczyk, the lead singer, a cease and desist. He cannot tour right now under the name Live. So hopefully they figure out. I wish they'd just get back together, do another great album like Throwing Copper. Live. Here's I Alone.

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1: Hey, it's Greg from The Buzz. You got something to say? Can you say it in just one sentence? Well, we do something for you called What's Your Point on Monday. One sentence to get it off your...

0: Bon Scott, original singer from the band AC/DC. It would have been his birthday this week. 80 years old. Yeah, he was getting up there. Sadly, you know, he passed away. It was listed on his death certificate, excessive merriment. He, after a show, went into a car. He was so drunk, he exasperated on his own vomit. Yeah, it's terrible. It's terrible.
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0: Monday, all next week, 9 chances a day at $1,000 gas cash. 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
1: Going to be a big day on Friday on the Morning Buzz because we're giving someone a year's worth of free meat from Tri-Town Butcher. 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

0: 100.3 WHEB. Metallica guitar player Kirk Hammett, he feels guilty. He bought a guitar from Journey guitar player Neil Schon at an auction. He paid $87,500. But he feels guilty because he says he paid less than its value. So Kirk Hammett even offered to return the guitar to Schon, who declined the offer. Kirk Hammett praised Neil Schon as an inspiration and admire his dedication to music. $87,000 for a guitar. I would imagine that's a guitar he probably won't even play.
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If you like singing along in the car, I've got the perfect sing-along song. It's coming up next from the band Lynyrd Skynyrd. Chili Peppers, here's Give It Away.

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0: 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Taylor Swift and Travis Kelce got married in Madison Square Garden. I heard they built like a castle inside Madison Square Garden. How much did that wedding cost? They're now saying that that wedding was a $30 million wedding. The average price of a wedding is about $35,000. So $30 million, that's a lot. Not as much as Jeff Bezos, though. He's going to beat $55 million wedding. It's crazy.
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Sublime, they've got a great new album out. It's called Until the Sun Explodes. If you're a fan, you want to hear some new Sublime music. Sounds like classic Sublime. Here's Santa Ria.

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1: Mondays. 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

100.3 WHEB. Appreciate you spending some of your Saturday afternoon rocking out with us. I hope your weekend's amazing. Led Zeppelin's next. Offspring. Here's The Kids Aren't All Right.

The Rock Station, 100.3 WHEB. Good afternoon, it's Chumley. So there's a line in Guns N' Roses, Welcome to the Jungle. And we may have all been singing it wrong. So here's the real part of the song. When you

0: So I think at the end there, he keeps singing so down, right? So down. But when you isolate the vocals, it's actually sucked down all three times. Check this out.
1: River one up and down, sucked down, sucked down, sucked down.
0: I heard that lyric differently, but you know what? Now we know. Pearl Jam's next. Then I'll play some Guns N' Roses.
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This is one of those songs, you know what it is by the very first guitar note. Guns N' Roses, here's Sweet Child of Mine.

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1: 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There's an antique mall in Kansas dealing with a repeat plant thief who's been digging up the flowers right out of the planters out front of this place. They're hoping somebody recognizes the woman who was caught on video surveillance. Now, here's the part that sucks. An employee bought the colorful plants with his own money, and he spent months watering and caring for them, so police are investigating. You know, some people have a green thumb, others have a greedy thumb.
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Remember videos? Yeah, back in the day, those were great. This one, a bunch of people jumping on a trampoline. 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

0: The Rock Station, 100.3 WHEB. I hope your weekend's amazing thus far. Still got quite a bit of weekend left. But let me give you something to look forward to on Monday. $1,000 gas cash. We do it 9 times a day. Kicks off Monday morning, 9 a.m. $1,000, that'll fill up your tank the rest of the summer. Maybe you have a hybrid car, you know? You probably can go on into fall a little bit. Me, Big Bubba truck. 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

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Incubus on the way, Queen is next. I love Metallica's version of this song. Here's Turn the Page.

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0: 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There's a new documentary hitting Hulu this month. If you're looking for something new to watch, it's called My Grandfather, Charles Manson.
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We appreciate you listening. Hope the rest of your weekend rocks. My name's Chumley. I'm going to go do some grilling and chilling of my own. Offspring, here's Self-Esteem.

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1: It's crazy to think there's so many bands that came out of Los Angeles, like Guns N' Roses, like all of those hair metal bands. They all did. It's crazy. Eagles, Papa Roach, and Tom Petty, they're all on the way in the next 15. Speaking of California bands, Metallica, they're on now.

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1: Eddie, I know air travel sucks. What's your biggest complaint, man?
2: My biggest complaint when it comes to air travel, yeah. I'd say that it's like I'm a big guy, So the chairs are always cramped. And unless you go like first class, which I don't have the funds for, there's a lot of me needing to, you know, stretch, mm-hmm. if you know what I mean.
1: Yep.
2: Because it gets really cramped really fast.
1: Yeah, it does. I'm a big guy, too. I know what you mean. Hey, man, thanks for listening. Hello.